19 degrees. Light winds becoming northwesterly 15 to 25 kilometres an hour in the middle of the day and then tending northerly 15 to 20 kilometres an hour in the late evening. Tomorrow, Friday the 18th of September, we can expect a shower or two, a minimum overnight of 6 to be followed by a maximum of 17. Partly cloudy day, medium chance of showers most likely in the evening tomorrow, and winds tomorrow will be north to northwesterly 25 to 40 kilometres an hour, 50% chance of rain. Saturday looks like it's going to be mostly sunny, and Sunday we also have the possibility of a shower. Right now, though, around the central north of Tasmania in Launceston, it is 11 degrees. It's 12 degrees at the airport, 10 degrees at Cressy, and 12 degrees at Lowhead. And I will bring you a further weather update 1 hour from now after the 11 o'clock news. But in the meantime, let's set sail with a little bit of Radiohead to start our session. Here is a thing from the Hail to the Thief album. This is called There There.

0: Radiohead, they're there. It is 10 minutes, exactly 10 minutes after 10. 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
1: Your mate's earning less than $70,000 a year, and he just lost his mum. 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
0: West Launceston Primary School will be celebrating its 90th birthday on Tuesday, the 29th of September. 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School tours will be available for past students, families and staff members, and events start from 1:30 p.m. at West Launceston Primary School in Basin Road. To join this event, you need to RSVP, and to do that, you need to call Jody by the 24th of September, and Jody's number is 6331 4160. Jody's number again is 6331 4160. If you would like to get along to help West Launceston Primary School celebrate its 90th birthday on the 29th of this month. Now, next couple of songs I've got to play for you. I have we're celebrating a death day and then a birthday. Now, the death day first. Hildegard von Bingen. Von Bingen in English. Hildegard was a formidable woman. She was a German abbess, a Catholic nun, Benedictine nun more specifically, who died on this day in the year 1179. And she was one of those people, formidable people, who's good at everything. And she was good at everything in an age when it wasn't really fitting for women to be good at everything. But she was a theologian, of course, because she was in the church. She wrote on medicine, she wrote on botany, natural history, literature, and she also was one of the first noted composers of the Western canon. She wrote music. She wrote quite a lot of music. And she's one of the first composers who we can actually identify by their name. We know exactly who she was, where she lived, when she was born and when she died. Now, I'm going to play you a little thing by Hildegard now. It's going to be rather different to the sort of stuff you'd normally hear on Mornings With or Afternoons With or anywhere here, really. It's going to be very quiet and very contemplative, but it's only going to be quiet and contemplative for 2 minutes. So if this isn't your cup of tea, just bear with it. It'll be over pretty soon. But if you're a Catholic, today is the feast day of St. Hildegard von Bingen. If you're not Catholic, just kick back and hopefully enjoy a couple of minutes of pleasing music. This is Hildegard von Bingen's Alma Redemptoris Mater.

0: As I said, we had our death day first. That was Hildegard von Bingen, or a piece of music by her. Obviously, she's not around to sing it anymore. She died on this day in the year 1179. And we followed that with the birthday, a man who was born on this day in 1923. And you may recognise that as Hank Williams, Your Cheating Heart. If he was alive today, he'd be 103 years old. But alas, he died young. He died when he was only 30 years old. It is 19 minutes after 10. You're listening to Mornings With. I'm Richard, and I'm your host this morning on City Park Radio.
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0: The Friends of Clifford Craig Foundation and the Kings Meadows Community Men's Shed are holding a garage sale on Saturday the 19th of September. Go and pick up all sorts of trash and treasure from 8 a.m. to 2 p.m. Books, bric-a-brac, second-hand tools, wooden items, restored antique furniture and more. Now, the garage sale is at the Men's Shed, and that is at 33 Noonamina Avenue, Kings Meadows. And all proceeds will go towards supporting the Men's Shed.

0: Some new Australian music there from Rowena Wise. She's a singer-songwriter who was originally from Margaret River in WA, but she now bases herself in Melbourne, and that bit of stuff from her is called Blood Ties. And before Rowena Wise, we heard Cat Stevens from 1970 and a song called Changes 4. 29 after 10.
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0: Let's have a bit more new Australian music while we're on a roll. Let's now get into a bit of stuff by Queenie. Queenie also bases herself in Melbourne now, but was originally from Launceston, Tasmania. Yeah. And this is her new song, or one of her new songs anyway, off her new album. The song is called Day Is Long.

0: Lead singer Phil Jamieson's called Reading Keats in Byron Bay. And before Phil Jamieson, we heard more new Australian music in the form of Queenie and her new track from her new album. The song is called Day Is Long. Now, it is 25 minutes before 11. This is Mornings With, and this is City Park Radio on 96.5, 103.7 FM on the Community Radio Plus app and streaming online. And there may be other ways which I haven't found yet, but they're the main ones.
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0: That was a band from Perth called End of Fashion. That was, and from their debut album, which they released 20-odd years ago now, that was one of the singles, is called Oh Yeah. And before that, we heard brand new music from Gang of Youths, Things Take Time. Right now, it is, speaking of time, it is 18 minutes before 11, and just a few moments ago, we were visited, and we're still being visited in the studio here by Eleanor and Kathy. They're from Kathy. Eleanor's from Brisbane, but Kathy is from the UK. They wandered into the museum, as people do here, and I've got Kathy in front of the microphone. Kathy, hello. Welcome to Launceston. Welcome to City Park Radio.
1: Good to be here. And you've got an absolutely amazing museum here. We literally wandered past from the park and saw the door, took a knock on the door and just wandered in. And it's an amazing, amazing museum, and all of the radios here and obviously the volunteers. It's just marvellous you've got this in the city park. So
0: you're telling me everything I want to hear. Fabulous.
1: No, it's one of those little gems, isn't it, that you just kind of walk past, and then when you go in, you're just amazed by what's behind the door. So yeah. We're loving it.
0: And yes, and I should mention too that other people, if you're wandering past, do feel free to wander in and knock on the door if the door is closed, as Kathy and Eleanor did. Knocking on the door can be a little bit daunting for some people, but there will be someone friendly on the other side of the door waiting for you. As the months roll on, the weather will get warmer and the door will be open. But Kathy was bold enough to knock on it, and she received a warm welcome. She's still getting a warm welcome. Kathy, so you this is the first time you've been to Launceston specifically, but Tasmania in general, yeah?
1: Yeah, this first time. I used to live in Australia, in Brisbane, obviously where I met Neil, Eleanor's son.
0: Yep.
1: And we decided to come down for about a week touring the East Coast, and we're going on a coach trip. And we're just hearing, is it Lonnie? How do you say it?
0: You said Lonnie.
1: Lonnie.
0: Yeah.
1: So we're just here in Lonnie for a couple of days, and we absolutely love it. It's the architecture, the people, it's just really friendly.
0: Oh, fabulous. Yeah. You are telling us everything we want to hear. So, yeah, for first pronunciation goes, I think you, in the UK you would say Launceston, is that right?
1: Launceston, yeah. I've not got it right yet. I've only been here less than 24 hours, not learned the lingo yet.
0: Just think of Launceston, but add another syllable in the middle.
1: Okay.
0: And you got it, yeah.
1: Launceston, add another, or Lonnie.
0: So this trip will take you all around the place, I gather.
1: Yeah, we're going down the East Coast and down to Hobart, and then we go out from Hobart back to Brisbane, and then eventually in a week after that we'll go back to Manchester.
0: Back to Manchester, yeah, okay.
1: Cold, rainy Manchester. It'll be autumn by then.
0: Well, hopefully you have the tail end of a long, hot summer.
1: We have. We've had a long, hot summer. So as I left, it was not dissimilar to this, actually. When we looked on the forecast, it's actually warmer here.
0: Yeah.
1: Sorry, warmer in the UK, the other way around. It's warmer in the UK at the moment than here. So
0: I do hope
1: that's amazing.
0: I do hope you have a long, glorious Indian summer.
1: We hopefully, fingers crossed. Yeah, we do too.
0: So I wish you a fabulous time here in Launceston and Tasmania generally, and I hope you see lots of things to take away with you and memories too.
1: Yeah. Thank you. Been good. It's been great so far.
0: And
1: I particularly
0: wish you a safe and pleasant journey, all those thousands of kilometres.
1: No, I'm not thinking about that. We're just enjoying the moment.
0: Thanks for coming in.
1: Thank you.
0: And thanks to Eleanor for coming in, for bringing you in as well. And all the best.
1: Thank you.
0: Yeah, no problem.
1: Thanks for making us welcome.
0: It's an absolute pleasure. See you later.

0: Thank you.
1: From her new album, Live at Del Devine's, that's Sunny Lou, Gold Coast singer, and a thing called Flowers in the Sky. Right now, it is 10 minutes before 11.
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1: 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Bit of Wilco now to get us a little bit closer to the news. This is a thing called You Never Know.

0: That's Wilco from Wilco the Album and a song called You Never Know.
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0: All right, Muse is next, but to get us there, let's have a little bit of Ram Jam. You'll know this one. This is Black Bear.

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2: Hello, I'm Laura Devoy. The National Farmers Federation says it's hopeful the Albanese government's migration plan will end the pause on processing of working holiday maker visa applications. Home Affairs Minister Tony Burke will be unveiling the plan today, which is set to include tighter rules for temporary visas. President of the NFF, Hamish McIntyre, has told News 24 the peak body hasn't been consulted ahead of today's announcement.
3: We're just waiting, hoping that common sense prevails and this slowdown of visa applications is lifted so we can access the people we need at this very important time to harvest these winter crops and obviously get our summer crops in too.
2: A residential economist says there's a shift toward medium density housing as detached homes remain out of reach for many. Domain's latest matching demand report has compared millions of buyer price searches against property listings in the capital cities. It shows due to price, buyers are adjusting dwelling preferences and opting to purchase townhouses and apartments instead of detached houses. Chief residential economist Dr. Nicola Powell told National Radio News it's not surprising.
4: I think when you look at where budgets sit and even the reduction in borrowing capacity that we've seen this year, you know, three rate hikes, that does leave an impact. And obviously we do have high house prices, even despite the fact that we've got softening across our housing market.
2: Legal changes will soon help single parents recover unpaid child support from former partners more quickly. Shannon Kirkwood reports.
5: The $186 million legislation will be introduced to Parliament today, which will address parental financial abuse. Under the changes, information shared by one parent when applying for support can be withheld from the other for protection, and the payments will largely be collected through wage deductions instead of being paid privately. From July next year, single parents will also have more opportunities to recover debt owed to them, while there'll be a crackdown on those who don't lodge tax returns to avoid payments. Social Services Minister Tanya Plibersek says parents who weaponise the system will be targeted. Nationally, more than 100,000 parents have child support debts, with 10 people owing more than $1 million.
2: New South Wales police say Australians overseas are using vulnerable children to carry out horrific crimes. Two boys aged 14 and 16 have been charged over the murder of a 23-year-old man who was fatally shot in the Sydney suburb of Glen Alpine earlier this month in what police say was a case of mistaken identity. It will be alleged the teens staged vehicles and supplied the weapon to the gunman. Speaking this morning, Detective Superintendent Joe Dewey took aim at organised crime leaders who are calling the shots from overseas.
6: They're cowards. They run away from Australia and they get young kids to do their work. Man up, come back if you want to do it. The environment has changed. We've seen this now over a number of years. We never saw this type of behaviour 5-10 years ago.
2: The Australian Dental Association has renewed calls for responsibility for water fluoridation in Queensland to be returned to the state government. The latest Queensland Child Oral Health study found the overall prevalence of tooth decay among the 5 to 10 year cohort dropped from nearly 46% to less than 40% where water fluoridation was retained. But it says 30% of children in the state are missing out, with the decision up to local councils. The ADA says all Australians should have equal access to the benefits of water fluoridation. And World Rowing has endorsed Rockhampton's Fitzroy River, a known crocodile habitat, as the venue for events in the 2032 Olympic Games. Queensland Premier David Crisafulli says comprehensive and independent technical assessments have been conducted.
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7: It's 4 minutes after 11, and I'm Richard Barker, and I'm here to welcome you back to this second hour of Mornings this morning, Mornings with Richard, on City Park Radio. And to get this hour started, let's have a weather update, as is expected. We are experiencing a sunny day today, according to the Bureau, anyway. It's not what I'm seeing out the window, but the Bureau tells us it's sunny. And it also tells us we're expecting a maximum temperature of 19 degrees. Winds northwesterly, 15 to 25 kilometres an hour, turning northerly, 15 to 20 kilometres an hour in the late evening. Overnight, we can expect a minimum of 6 degrees, followed by a maximum of 18 tomorrow. Tomorrow will be an otherwise partly cloudy day with a medium chance of showers in the evening. Winds north to northwesterly, 25 to 40 kilometres an hour. 60% chance of rain tomorrow, and if and when it falls, somewhere in the vicinity of 0 to 2 millimetres. And Saturday will be mostly sunny, so we're told. Right now, around the central north of the state, it is 13.5 degrees in Launceston, 12 degrees at the airport, 10.5 degrees at Cressy, and 13.5 degrees at Lowhead. You'll get your next weather update after the midday news, courtesy of Chris Sayer, who will be in the house today to do the long lunch program. But right now, let's have some music. This is the Arctic Monkeys.

0: That's a singer from Newcastle, New South Wales, by the name of Demi Mitchell, and her new song's called Baby, I've Been Burning. And before that, we heard the Arctic Monkeys out of the UK, but now based in Los Angeles, apparently, and a thing from them from a few years ago is called Do I Wanna Know. 13 minutes after 11.
1: Come in and see the largest range of electric bikes, trikes and scooters in Tasmania at TAS Electric Vehicles in Invermain. 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TAS Electric Vehicles, 101 Invermay Road, opposite UTAS Stadium, the home of the Tassie Hawks, and a sponsor of City Park Radio.
0: The Ravenswood Over 50s Club is hosting an urgent fundraising event on Saturday the 19th of September. Gary Pengelly will be performing at this special Help for Harlan event. Now, baby Harlan is being treated for an aggressive childhood cancer. All the funds raised at this event will help his parents with the travel, living and medical costs associated with his ongoing therapy in Melbourne. There'll be music, prizes and raffles from 1pm to 5pm, and donations for the raffles are also welcome, by the way. The club is located on Lambert Street, Ravenswood, and meals are available from 12pm. Bookings by Thursday the 17th, that is today, are essential though, and if you would like to book, you need to phone them on 633 9 2912. That number again is 633 9 2912, to head along to the Ravenswood Over 50s Club this coming Saturday the 19th to hear Gary Pengelly perform at the Help for Harlan event and raise much needed funds for his treatment and travel and living, etc.

0: That's a band out of the US known as the Afghan Whigs and a track called Algiers. It's coming up to 20 minutes after 11 right now, and that's time to let you know all about this.
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0: Seems to be quite a few things going on this coming Sunday, the 20th of September, and I have one more for you here, and that is the Evandale Light Railway are presenting the annual Festival of Rail at the Miniature Railway in Morven Park in Evandale. In addition to this will be Pern Steamworld Miniature Traction Engine, Ulverston Miniature Railways Visiting Locomotive, and a display by Launceston Scale Model Club. Enjoy a day of family entertainment with food stalls, face painting, artisan displays, and unlimited rides on the trains. It's on from 10 a.m. to 4 p.m, remember, at Morven Park in Evandale. And if you'd like more information about all this, you can search for Evandale Train Rides on Facebook. A little bit more new Australian music now. This is from a First Nations singer-songwriter. Her name is Millie Mills, and this is her new song. It's called Little Old Me.

0: Ed Cooper there with a re-release of a song from an album he released about 20 years ago. The song is Everything I've Got Belongs to You. And before Ed Cooper, we heard Millie Mills, brand new music from her. She's a First Nations singer-songwriter, and her track was called Little Old Me.
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0: It's 28 minutes before midday right now, and at 28 minutes before midday, I'm going to play you an old song. This is one of those old kind of blues numbers that's been kicking around in many, many versions over the years. This is one of my favourite versions of the song. It's by Taj Mahal, and the song is Fish and Blue.

0: Taj Mahal, Fish and Blues right there.
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presenting a free music performance on Saturday the 19th of September. Carlin Love, playing clarinet, and Kathleen Kilner on double bass will be performing a selection of songs. They'll be playing from 10:30 to 11:30 a.m. in the Launceston Library in Civic Square. This free event is supported by the City of Launceston. Right now, we're going to have a little bit of Nick Drake. This is free.

0: That's a guy from Hobart by the name of Daniel J. Townsend, and together with the Wild Twin, whoever that is, doesn't specify, and a recent release from him called City Park. And before Daniel J. Townsend and the Wild Twin, we heard Nick Drake from the very, very early 1970s, the late lamented Nick Drake. From his final album, Pink Moon, we heard the song Free Ride. 17 minutes before midday right now. 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

0: Welsh and David Rawlings there, and a song called Everything Is Free.
1: Gillian Welsh and David Rawlings there. Everything is free. By the way, Gillian Welsh and David Rawlings are playing in Launceston in February. And if you haven't got your tickets, if this is interesting to you, you should go get tickets. I'll be there. It is 11 minutes before midday. And right now it's time to let you know about this.
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0: It's a singer, songwriter, guitarist out of the States by the name of Madison Cunningham, and from a few years ago, a song of hers called Pin It Down. She's listed in her Wikipedia entry as being an exponent of the genres of alt rock, folk rock, folk, that kind of stuff. But she has a very interesting approach to the guitar. She has some jazz inflections and things going on. And if you're listening, paying attention there, it's not your average folk rock music. There's snaky things going on with the guitar lines. Madison Cunningham, Pin It Down. Right now it is 6 minutes before midday. We're almost out of time, folks, but I've got some more information to relate to you. And the first bit is this.
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0: Yes, indeed. And just a quick rundown of other things that we have coming up this afternoon and this evening on City Park Radio. As I mentioned previously, Chris Sayer is in the chair after the midday news with the long lunch. He'll be followed by Chris Ball, who will be in from 2 to 4 for afternoons with Keystones of Doom and Zed Gades between 4:04 and 5pm. Then Brent Cole for drive time. Con is in the house with his mates at 7 o'clock for the Hellenic Hour, and he'll be followed by Rob Foggo, whom we just heard. And then Rob will kick the night off for the rest of the night with the Celtic Session at 9, followed by the Tuck Shop, Contact, and then 5 hours of City Park Radio overnight before we have Good Morning Country, followed by John Elcombe back in the chair for breakfast. Phew, that's a lot going on. And I'll be back on Sunday to host 3 hours of Sunday afternoon mix for you as well, should you care to choose to stick around then. As I said, the news is coming up, and to take us to the news, let's have a bit of John Fahey. This is some instrumental acoustic guitar glory from the man who was best at it. This is a thing called On the Sunny Side of the Ocean.

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2: Hello, I'm Laura Devoy. Independent Senator Jackie Lambie has welcomed the government's decision to scrap its proposed $5,000 annual cap on allied health treatment. It comes after veterans laid down their service medals outside Parliament House last week in protest. A veteran of the Australian Army, Senator Lambie says the cap never should have been considered. But while the Coalition is calling for Veterans Affairs Minister Matt Keogh to be sacked, Senator Lambie praised his work.
3: What that department is doing, considering the amount of pressure it's been under, is the best I have seen that department operating. There is still a long way to go, but the changes. So for the veterans out there, please don't take that out on this KO. Please don't take it out on the Veterans Affairs, because I have seen more movement in the last 2 years since that Royal Commission what I have in the whole 10 years I've bloody been up here.
2: The federal government is about to unveil its migration policy. Reports suggest Labor will tighten rules for temporary visas as it looks to reduce net overseas migration to 225,000 people by 2028. Immigration and Home Affairs Minister Tony Burke was initially going to release the policy last month before backing out at the 11th hour. He will speak at the National Press Club from 12:30 p.m. Australian Eastern Standard Time. Australia's population grew by 1.4% in the 12 months to March. New figures from the Australian Bureau of Statistics show the population was 27.9 million on the 31st of March. Natural increase, that is the number of people born minus those who died, added 100,600 people. 292,100 were added from net overseas migration. That's down from 309,500 the previous year. Western Australia had the fastest growing population of all jurisdictions. The International Monetary Fund says further interest rate rises may be needed to help lower inflation. The IMF has downgraded its forecast for Australia's economy next year. GDP is now expected to grow by just 1.6%. It says inflation remains a central challenge, while weak productivity growth is weighing on the economy's potential. The cash rate has risen three times this year and currently sits at 4.35%, but economists are expecting it to rise later this month. Efforts to keep the nation's capital free from H5 bird flu have escalated today. Shannon Kirkwood has the details.
4: The deadly virus has been detected in every jurisdiction except the ACT. Federal Agriculture Minister Julie Collins has announced today a vaccination program against bird flu will begin next week for little penguins at Canberra Zoo and Aquarium. She says that will bring the number of birds approved for vaccination to just over 9,500. To date, around 20% of those birds have been vaccinated. There have been more than 550 bird flu events recorded around Australia, including in mammals.
2: Analysis of fossilised T-Rex teeth has confirmed a long-standing theory the dinosaur was warm-blooded. Research published in the journal Science Advances has T-Rex's internal temperature at 36 degrees Celsius, which is similar to humans. Researchers say their finding places new constraints on the behaviour and physiology of the species. Turning to sport, Toby Green is heading to Geelong. The Cats have confirmed the 32-year-old will sign with the club when the free agency period opens next month. Earlier this morning, GWS confirmed Green, a foundation player, had decided to leave to return to Victoria. Green has played 281 games for GWS and has captained the Giants since 2022.
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5: And thank you to the news team. Thanks to Mr. Barker for getting us through the morning. No Muriel today, but I think Richard still covered Muriel's absence quite adequately. Gives me the thumbs up through the window. Ah, look, we're a happy bunch here at City Park Radio. The museum is open today too. If you are coming through the park, pop into the museum and pop over and say hello to your friendly City Park Radio presenter. I'm Chris Sayer, presenting Long Lunch. Must be Thursday. A quick look at the weather forecast for you. A sunny day today, winds northwesterly 15 to 25 kilometres an hour, turning northerly 15 to 20 kilometres in the late evening. A very slight chance of rain. Looking out the window, I'd say no chance of rain today, but the Bureau says 5%. A bit more tomorrow, up to 60% of 2 mil of rain for tomorrow, Friday. Anyway, maximum today of 19 degrees and maximum a bit less tomorrow for 18 degrees. Minimum overnight, 6 degrees. So those overnight temperatures are getting warmer. And currently it's 15 degrees here in Launceston. Beautiful downtown Launceston. And welcome along to City Park Radio. I've got some people for you to meet. In the first hour, we're going to talk to Tony Walker about one of his many research subjects that he's done for the Queen Victoria Museum. And we'll see what Tony is going to talk to us about today in the first hour. In the second hour, of course, we've got Dr. Frank Medill's Medical Mysteries, an old one and a new one. So, and also a little report from George Van Dyke as well. So some music and some interviews here on Long Lights program. Here's a song from Al Green, the Reverend Al Green, turned 80 earlier this year. He's still going. This is a song called Here I Am.

0: Yes, Reverend Al Green has a song called Here I Am, subtitled Come and Take Me.
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0: Here's a song from the Whitlams. This is all about Kate Kelly. And, of course, she was the sister of Ned Kelly. And even though Ned was, of course, the most famous bush ranger, and that was his claim to fame, his sister, Kate, had a very unusual death, and we never really know what really happened to Kate Kelly and how she died, but she's buried in Forbes Cemetery. It's one of those, well, another one of those great mysteries surrounding the Kelly legend. Here is the Whitlams.

in a Wild West show. Sharpshooting Kate, the last of the Kellys, now the queen of a rodeo.

0: from the album Torch the Moon, released in 2002, early 2000s. For the Whitlams, of course. That was a song all about Kate Kelly, and I've recently read the book on Ned Kelly written by Peter Fitzsimons. There's been many books written about Ned, but Peter Fitzsimons was extensively researched. It's about 4 inches thick, this book, but it's fascinating and really well researched. Anyway, the story that Tim Friedman relates in that song is very true to the story in the story of Ned Kelly. It's about his sister Kate Kelly. That was the Whitlams. It's 16 minutes past midday here on City Park Radio, and after this we'll have a song after this sponsorship message.
1: So your mum's teeth need a rebuild now, and she's about to retire without enough super, so she'll be on a part pension. 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
0: Yes, after this song we'll have another history little talk with Tony Walker, and Tony's research projects are up online at the QV Mag Publications Research and Books page on their website. So if you're interested in more of Tony Walker's research work, check out QV Mag's website. Anyway, first of all, here's a song from Jim Keys.

0: from an album called Resonator. That was Jim Keys. It's sort of an album of acoustic versions of some of his well-known songs. That was Boy from the Stars from his album of the same name from early in the 70s. And Jim Keys passed away in 2014. And after a long and illustrious career, he was only 67 when he passed away, over a decade ago. That was Boy from the Stars. It's 22 past midday, and here's Tony Walker. Chris Sayer here talking to Tony Walker, delving into the archives of his research he's done for the QV Mag about the history of Launceston. Where are we going today, Tony?
1: Okay, today we're talking about tobacco and tobacco growing in Tasmania, which I'm sure most people wouldn't be aware had ever happened. Yeah. And most people would not know there was once a 7-acre plantation of tobacco in Invermay.
0: Really?
1: Wow. That's right. Okay. In the early days of the colony, there was a lot of emphasis on self-sufficiency because they wanted to minimise what had to be brought in from overseas, particularly from England. Of course, tobacco was a major factor. Tobacco didn't have, at that time, the disapproval that it has today. And it was smoking was a almost universal habit amongst men, but not amongst women. Women occasionally would take snuff, but the only women smokers were in the lower classes where they'd probably smoke a pipe, but a genteel woman would never smoke. So there was a lot of interest in becoming self-sufficient in tobacco and not having to import it all, most of which was coming from America at that time. So in 1862, a Mr. Webb wrote a long letter to the Cornwall Chronicle advocating the culture of tobacco on the north coast of Tasmania. And he thought that that's, the soil was rich in potash, would be ideal for tobacco. He said that 2 ounces of seed would produce an acre of plants, so you didn't need a lot of capital, and just the labour of tending to the crop. With tobacco fetching 1 and 6 a pound in Melbourne, he worked out that a diligent farmer could earn £80 an acre on the crop, and he went on to give detailed information about the planting and care of the plant, and pointed out that a Launceston tobacconist, Mr. R.T. Edwards, had tobacco seed for sale.
0: Oh, okay, so they could actually plant it.
1: Mr. Yeah. Edwards immediately sprang into action and advertised in the Examiner, tobacco seed, real Virginia and Connecticut, warranted genuine, on sale at W. Edwards' tobacconist in Brisbane Street. Now, a lot of residents were attracted at growing their own tobacco and making their own cigars. And in 1863, you see Mr. Edwards actually exhibiting the first Tasmanian cigars. He said, there are now on view at the shops of Mr. Edwards and Mr. Kirkbride in Brisbane Street samples of cigars manufactured from tobacco grown by Mr. Attlee and Mr. Wade of this town. Though new, the cigars are said to be excellent, and it has been proved that the soil and climate of northern Tasmania are admirably adapted for the growth of tobacco. So there should be no reason why a new and profitable industry should not be established. So the first step was there were lots of amateur growers, and everyone had tobacco in their backyard. And the Cornwall Chronicle published an article saying, numbers of gentlemen in this district appear to be determined not only to grow, but to manufacture their own tobacco. Almost every garden of any pretension has its miniature tobacco plantation. Calling on a friend the other day who was enjoying the weed, he excitingly told us that he was literally smoking his own tobacco. He had cultivated the plants, had cured them, had employed a carpenter to make a small screw press, by the aid of which the leaves were pressed into hard cakes prior to being cut into plugs. And this gentleman is only one of a host of amateur tobacconists. The home culture and consumption can't fail to have a beneficial effect on the progress of tobacco manufacture in the colony, and will show them, with a little industry and enterprise, a great trade may speedily grow up in our midst. So they were all very hopeful that, in fact, it become an industry for the state. Yeah. Now, it already was on the mainland, and a gentleman called James R. Catt, a Chinese from Canton, he'd actually originally come up to Victoria, and he'd made a lot of money in the gold fields in Victoria, and he had started a tobacco manufactory in Melbourne, and a very successful one. He had then moved to Tasmania, so Arquette saw the opportunity to get something going here. Now, it was done almost exclusively by the Chinese community. Chinese ran the plantations, and James Arquette was going to build the factory.
0: So what years are we talking about here?
1: The Chinese started planting tobacco about 1879. And there were a number of plantations. The one at Scottsdale, and as I said, there were several at Invermay. Almost 7 acres of tobacco in Invermay, and I haven't been able to find out exactly where, unfortunately. Yeah. They're just listed as gardens. So with tobacco now being grown, James Arquette decided to establish a tobacco manufactory. And Arquette and Co. opened in St. John Street in April 1883. And he brought over a chap called James Whitelaw, who had 9 years' experience in the tobacco industry in Melbourne. Now, Arquette had moved to Tasmania for the tin mining and had made quite a bit of money there because he had the capital to invest. And he'd also been involved in the tobacco industry for 14 years in Victoria, so he knew what he was doing. 12 hands were employed at the factory, and he was trying to get more over from Melbourne. The firm had its own plantations at Invermay and Scottsdale, and they leased 30 acres for planting at Calstock near Deloraine. The factory was set up to produce tobacco in all its forms, from the twist and square cut to the cigar. So they were going to produce for pipes, and of course cigarettes weren't a factor at that stage.
0: Yeah, so they were all cigars.
1: It was pipes and cigars, yes. Okay. It's worth reading out this letter to the Telegraph from a gentleman who'd visited the factory. He said, "Sir, feeling a little curious as to the manufacture of tobacco and cigars, I visited the establishment of Messrs. Arquette and Co. of St. John Street, where, to my surprise, I found no less than 17 hands actively employed in the industry. I was shown over the works by one of the firm, a very pleasant, intelligent and agreeable Chinaman, talking very good English, who seemed anxious for me to learn as much as possible of the business in the short time I was there. On entering the main building, we find a number of hands, some taking the stalks from the leaves of the plants, some pressing the tobacco, and others twisting it into figs." Figs were the pressed or flaked tobacco. "Further on, we found 2 Chinamen making cigars. I was presented with one just from the hands of the workmen, and I must confess I never smoked a finer cigar. I also had the pleasure of smoking a pipe of tobacco, their own manufacturer, which smokes quite equal to the imported article. And why not, as I learned that Messrs. Arquette and Co. have been manufacturing tobacco and cigars in Melbourne for the past 14 years. I would advise the Tasmanian government keep out any excise duty, and in 2 years, instead of 17 hands employed, there will be upwards of 200. Now, the mention of excise, of course, is important, because at that time, the excise on liquor and tobacco provided the majority of the government's income. So they were perhaps less keen on a local tobacco industry because it was going to destroy a lot of their revenue, unless, of course, they put an excise on their own product, on the local product. Now, the only reason that it was viable to do here was because there was no excise on it. It was costing about 3 shillings a pound to make the Tasmanian product, but the American leaf was brought in at 2 shillings a pound. What made it possible was that 2 shillings a pound was plus 3 shillings excise. So to buy American leaf cost 5 shillings a pound, whereas the local Tasmanian one was only 3 shillings a pound, unless there was going to be an excise imposed on it. Now, there was a lot of lobbying to stop that excise duty, but it looked like that the government was going to do it regardless, and you can understand why, because of the reliance on that revenue. Yeah. So anyway, the government's allocated £250 to send two officers north to investigate the industry. And the examiner told them at the time that to obtain the fullest information need not cost them a £5 note, because they were prepared to tell them. The appointed officers arrived in 1883 and they went through the tobacco manufacturing and the plantations, but there was a general expectation that an excise was coming. And certainly there were no incentives offered to get the tobacco industry established. Now, that wasn't the only factor working against Mr. Arquette. And in 1884, we see in the Examiner a letter from Arquette and Co. to the Premier, which showed that their endeavour to introduce this industry had not yet proved remunerative. As we've already stated, the firm has tobacco plantations at Deloraine, Invermay, Lefroy, Scottsdale and Piper's River, so it had become quite extensive, with a factory at Launceston, but so far the experiment has not proved so satisfactory as was anticipated. The climate, they find, is not altogether suitable for the growth of the tobacco leaf owing to the early frosts, and then the tobacco leaf requires several years seasoning before use, a lot longer than the American leaf.
0: Oh, okay.
1: And that really was the death knell, I think, for it.
0: Seems to me also they were giving over good ground. They could have grown fruit and vegetables for food.
1: Yeah, well, of course they did. And in fact, one of my future subjects that I'm going to talk about is Chinese market gardens in Launceston, were substantial. But now, this was obviously initiated by Arquette because he'd done it in Victoria successfully and made money out of it there, and he thought he'd be able to do the same, and he didn't anticipate the climatic problems that was going to strike down here.
0: Yeah. Okay.
1: So out of 9 tonnes of tobacco that they made in 1883, only 3 tonnes were sold. And out of 40 people employed at the factory, only 3 remained, and they were just making cigars from American leaf. Arquette stated they'd invested £5,000, a lot of money in those days, in the venture, and complained that they were heavily taxed in everything they used. Rum, gum arabic, licorice, molasses, cigar boxes, timber for tobacco boxes, and so on. And they asked the government to assist them by the remission of some of those duties, or they'd be condemned to abandon the enterprise. The government chose not to comply. The factory in St. John Street kept going for a few years, just making product from the American leaf, but eventually it closed. Arquette opened a tobacconist store in Brisbane Street to sell their product, and even though the tobacco growing industry had been pretty much abandoned by that time, he kept the factory going using imported leaf and making cigars and pipe tobacco here. It's interesting to compare. We talked in the Tassie Wine Tales about Diogo Bernacchi and how he came to Maria Island and had a lot of government assistance in setting up down there. Now, this was exactly the same time as Arquette was trying to set up the tobacco industry in the north. And if you remember, the government granted Bernacchi a 10-year lease of Maria Island at a peppercorn rental. I think it was £1 a year.
0: Yeah, they were quite supportive of the wine industry, weren't they?
1: And a £2,000 bonus to be paid after the production of £5,000 worth of wine. And James Arquette felt his main mistake was trying to establish the industry at the wrong end of the island. But there's no doubt that racial prejudice certainly played its part. In fact, Arquette, who still had substantial business interests in Victoria, was actually denied passage on the interstate steamer because he was Chinese. And at that time, there was a very strong movement against Chinese immigration, and every state had imposed a poll tax on Chinese arrivals. The poll tax in Tasmania was £10, which was lower than most other states. And Arquette

0: their boat would be either delayed or ordered into quarantine. So it really was a very, very racist time. Mm. And Arquette was an admirable gentleman who had done a lot. He was a prominent sporting identity, the prime supporter of the City Football Club. He had acted as a voluntary interpreter for all his countrymen when they were dragged into court. He was just a wonderful citizen. Yes. Of Launceston, yeah. And the way he was treated was just disgraceful.
1: Yeah, that's right, yeah.
0: Fortunately, the Launceston Examiner said as much. They thought that he was being very, very shabbily treated, and wrote that he was, and in fact, eventually Arquette said he'd had enough, and he put a notice in the paper: "In consequence of the dastardly action of the Australian colonies, I intend giving it best, and now wish to inform everyone I want to sell off. Groceries, teas, fireworks, everything will be sold regardless of cost. Great bargains will be obtained by those who call first." So he was going to take off. In fact, he didn't. He went back to China for a trip, but he continued to operate in Tasmania as a tobacconist for many years afterwards, and died in 1907.
1: So, of course, interesting that tobacco and wine was sort of around the same time. The wine would later on flourish, but not tobacco.
0: No, I think the climatic thing is true. I think that it needs a warmer climate than Tasmania can offer, even with global warming. And I think the frost was the main thing, that the early frost would destroy the crop, basically.
2: Yeah.
0: And that was a year gone.
1: Of course, now we know just how harmful smoking is, so it's just as well.
0: There were, in fact, at the time, there were quite a lot of articles in the paper pointing out the health dangers of smoking.
2: Okay.
0: But, of course, once cigarettes came in, then that made all the difference, and smoking spread, well, to women, and almost universal.
2: Yeah.
0: It's interesting, one of the things I'll talk about when I talk about tobacconists is that the first cigarettes offered in Tasmania were through tobacconists, but they were all marijuana. And they were offered for medicinal reasons.
2: Yeah.
0: They were offered because they were a great assistance for asthma, depression, insomnia. They would cure all of these ills. And so you could buy marijuana cigarettes quite openly through the tobacconist for at least 20 years in Launceston. Came in principally in the 1870s and 80s.
2: Yeah.
0: They didn't invent machines for making cigarettes until the 1880s. Mm. And of course, once that started, then cigarettes were manufactured in huge numbers. And that's when the whole thing took off.
1: Mm. But that's for another story.
0: Yes, that's for another time.
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3: 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Here are the Four Tops doing a Jimmy Webb song.

0: featuring the voice of the great Levi Stubbs. He was the voice of the plant in the movie of Little Shop of Horrors. Of course, that's the Four Tops doing a song called All Do What You Gotta Do. That was a song written by Jimmy Webb. It's 1:45.
1: I thought retirement meant slowing down. Turns out it meant starting something new. At Calvary Cosgrove Cottages, I've found community, independence, and a place that feels like home. And if I ever need a little extra support, I know it's right here.
2: Whatever your next chapter looks like, Calvary Cosgrove Cottages is here. 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
0: And the Friends of the Library in Launceston are presenting a free musical performance this Saturday, which is the 19th of September. Calvin Love playing clarinet and Kath Kilner on double bass will be performing a selection of songs. They'll be starting at around 10:30 till about 11:30 in the Launceston Library and Civic Square. Of course, it's a free event supported by the City of Launceston, and it's always a very pleasant way to spend a Saturday morning. That's this Saturday morning, Calvin Love and Kath Kilner at the library, just inside the doors of the library to the left there, and it's always a lovely morning. He's going to play you a song from, let's go to Ireland. This is Luca Bloom. This is a thing called Delirious.

0: That's Luca Bloom, and gee, he can play the guitar. I think he's strumming faster than the speed of light when he plays that song. That was Delirious from Irish performer Luca Bloom. It's 10 minutes to one, and this is coming up later today.
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1: The young courier, Sylvie, has sought the help of White Witch, Trina, to keep the gemstone safe and prevent the religious relic from being used. Airing Thursday 4 p.m. after the news on City Park Radio.
0: Yes, it's later on today. It's another radio play from our radio play team. Looking forward to that. Here's a little report from George Van Dyke.
5: On September 22nd, 2026, between 5:30 and 8 p.m., Future Soil, along with the ABC Broadcasting Corporation, will be hosting a world premiere red carpet event at the Door of Hope. This is, I think, the inaugural event, and I hope we can break a record on the night at the Door of Hope. So if you are listening to City Park Radio, please spread the word. This is ABC Trailblazer, roving reporter George Van Dyke. Thank you.

That's a band, a duo from Norway. We're going all over the world in the program today. That was the Kings of Convenience from Norway. That was a song called Renegade. To take us up to the 1 o'clock news, I'll catch you on the other side, of course. And in the second hour, about 1:30, Dr. Frank Medill will be in with a couple of medical mysteries for you. Here is XTC.

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2: Hello, I'm Alyssa Delfs. The Home Affairs Minister has taken the stage at the National Press Club to hand down the federal government's new migration policy. Tony Burke began by praising Australia's migration story before beginning to unveil the plan.
3: Immigration is fundamentally a strength to this country, is fundamentally a strength to Australia. And we need to always remember that while there are issues in the immigration program that we are always wrestling with, that job is never complete. We can never lose sight of the extraordinary strength to the fabric of our nation in what is modern, multicultural Australia.
2: In the speech, Mr. Burke will outline how the government will cut visas for the family members of international students, the government will crack down on people living here without a visa, and they'll cut off pathways for international students to remain in the country. Two boys aged 14 and 16 have been charged over the murder of a 23-year-old man in a suspected case of mistaken identity. As investigations continue into the shooting in the Sydney suburb of Glen Alpine earlier this month, New South Wales police say Australians overseas are using vulnerable children to carry out horrific crimes. Police described the teenagers as clumsy and naive, saying they were not believed to be present at the alleged murder but were part of a joint criminal enterprise through their actions. Detectives suspect three other people committed the fatal home invasion. Meanwhile, the Premier of New South Wales, Chris Minns, this morning introduced a raft of new legislation into Parliament to tackle organised crime.
4: The age of the people who've been accused of these offences is worrying for everybody in our community. But I need to let that work its way through the courts, and police have told us and the public you can expect more arrests.
2: The Australian Dental Association says new data confirms young children would benefit from state control of water fluoridation. Shannon Kirkwood reports.
5: The ADA and Australian Dental Association Queensland says the Queensland Oral Health Study shows tooth decay has fallen among 5 to 10-year-olds by 10% in just 2 years, but only where water fluoridation was retained. It also found the areas which remained unfluoridated or lost fluoridation saw little or no change in tooth decay rates, and that covers around 30% of Queensland children. It says of particular concern is First Nations children, rural children and those from low socioeconomic families who are largely missing out on dental care and fluoridated water. The ADA says governments must adopt water fluoridation as part of health policy and promote its introduction where possible.
2: And the Queensland government says Olympic authorities have approved the 2032 rowing venue. Central Queensland's Fitzroy River in Rockhampton, known to be a crocodile habitat, passed an International Olympic Committee assessment with flying colours, Premier David Crisafulli told State Parliament today.
6: Who could forget Rockhampton, which is set to welcome the world for rowing and canoeing on the mighty Fitzroy River. It will be an extraordinary sight, the world's best athletes competing in the heart of central Queensland, watched by spectators across the globe. Many have said it can't be done. We reject that view. We back in regional Queensland. No ifs, no buts.
2: But the state government has been facing mounting pressure to reconsider the venue, with additional concerns around fairness, safety and sustainability outside the risk of crocodiles. And turning to sport, in cricket, Matthew Wade has called time on his Big Bash career. The 38-year-old has played 119 BBL matches for the Melbourne Stars, Melbourne Renegades and Hobart Hurricanes. The Hurricanes today confirmed he's played his final match. Wade retired from international cricket in late 2024.
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7: Farewell, Wadey. We've seen Matthew Wade play quite a few games of cricket here at York Park, playing for the Hurricanes. Time to look at the weather for you. A sunny day today. Winds northwesterly 15 to 25 kilometres, turning northerly 15 to 20 kilometres an hour in the late evening, going for a maximum 19 degrees today. Currently 16 degrees here in beautiful downtown Launceston. No chance of rain. 6 degrees overnight tomorrow. Into tomorrow for a maximum 18 degrees tomorrow, with a 60% chance of up to 2 mil of rain tomorrow for Friday. The overnight minimum Saturday, Friday into Saturday is 11 degrees. So, gee, double figures overnight. So it's spring. It's beautiful spring weather. Speaking of spring, driving here to the station, I was driving down York Street, looking down towards Bugs Brewery, and those trees in York Street, they're just outside Barrett's and the ANZ Bank on the corner. They're in full bloom, and these beautiful white blossoms. It was a picture, absolutely beautiful. And it's that beautiful time of year here in Launceston where the trees are in blossom, and it's a lovely time of year. I guess every time of year is lovely here in Launceston. It's the Long Lunch Program. I'm Chris Say, presenting some music, and of course later on this hour, Dr. Frank Medill will be in. Here's a new song now from Girl and Girl, an Australian band. This is It's Dead.

0: New Australian music. That's Girl and Girl and a song called It's Dead.
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0: Here's some more new Australian music. This is the latest album for John Williamson, released early this year. Or was it late last year? However, new enough to call it the latest John Williamson album. It's called How Many Songs. This is If You Wanna Be an Aussie.
2: If you wanna be an Aussie, here's the way to go. Take care of country and let the wattles grow. There's no room for hate here. Love

0: Oh, mate. John Williamson. That's lovely. Mate. From his new album, from Willow's latest album called How Many Songs. That was If You Want to Be an Aussie. 30 minutes past one. City Park Radio's very own Hector Russell is a finalist in the ABC Haywire, which is giving voice to youth around Australia. And Hector's a finalist in the Tamer Valley final. Here is Hector's pitch to the ABC.
1: It's Wednesday, and it's drive time with your favourite host, Hector, of course. We're going to start off with the weather. Here in Launceston, it's a max of 18, cloudy with a high chance of showers.
2: I've loved radio ever since I can remember. It was fascinating how different people hosted shows, chose topics to discuss, and even the kind of music they played. Hamish and Andy are the best at keeping you engaged with their stories or making you laugh uncontrollably. So when I was 14 years old, I walked through the doors of City Park Radio. I'd passed the building so many times, but I've never been inside. My first day of community radio was intimidating. I was the youngest volunteer by 20 years. They told me City Park Radio hadn't had someone so young on their team for a very long time, but it didn't matter. I got along with everyone and I loved talking to them. The president of the station gave me a one-hour crash course in radio. Then he left me to practice the music, the transitions, and talking. It was a lot of information to take in, but I loved it. My first time hosting a show was a train wreck. Being a teenager hosting a show is terrifying. My timing was way off, I had no flow, and my nerves made me stutter. But the more I practiced, the better I got. 6 months into the show, I stopped stuttering. I wasn't worried about whether people liked my music. Heck, they could even change the station if they didn't. I started to feel confident in what I was doing, and I loved it. Now, I host a show called House Party on the first Saturday of the month. I don't take myself seriously anymore. I just have fun with it. Sure, sometimes I muck up and get embarrassed, but I move on and laugh about it later. I want other young people to get involved with radio too, because it's taught me so much. Teamwork, confidence, and it's even helped grow my friendship circle. Whether it's people who have different experiences to me or people twice my age, community radio has helped me broadcast the best version of myself.
0: And congratulations to Hector Russell, who's a finalist in the ABC Haywire Tamar Valley final. And the big night next Tuesday night, the 22nd, tickets are available. So check out ABC Haywire and pop along to the final next Tuesday night. It's at the Conference Centre down near Glendhu in Launceston. And support Hector. And, of course, we love having new presenters here at the station, especially young new presenters. It's just wonderful to introduce community radio to young people. Here is U2.

U2 from the album Rattle and Hum, famously with that distinctive Bo Diddley beat. That was a little tribute from The Edge, on guitar at least, to Bo Diddley. That was Desire. From our community diary, Youth, Family and Community Connections and Workforce Australia are holding a free event on working in retail and hospitality. Come and meet the local employers and industry professionals on Wednesday the 30th of September. It's from 11am till 1 at the Best Western in Earl Street in Launceston. And I have a phone number here to call Beck. If you want more information, 0418 800 479. That's 0418 800 479 for the Working in Retail and Hospitality free event on Wednesday the 30th of September. Here's a song from Phil Keaggy. He's a very fine guitarist. This is Sunday School.

0: Phil Keaggy, the voice, guitar playing and the songwriting of Phil Keaggy from an album called Flipside. He's more well-known perhaps in Christian rock circles, but he's a very fine guitarist. There was a song called Sunday School. 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
2: Hello, my name is Tyrone Park and I am the Artistic Director of the Australian Musical Theatre Festival, which is housed here in beautiful Launceston. As someone who doesn't come from Launceston, I'm always just so appreciative of how welcome I have been made to feel here because of the community. And that community is summed up and personified at its best in City Park Radio. So I've had the most wonderful time getting to know the presenters and being on the various programs and listening to the various programs over time. Congratulations on your 40th anniversary. That's not nothing. I'll see you in another 40 years. Congratulations.
0: Thanks, Tyrone. Yeah, it's not nothing at all. 40 years old this year is City Park Radio. Here's a song. Of course, we love playing music from local musicians, and here's one of them. This is Pete Cornelius, a thing called Hot on the Heels. On the other side of this, Dr. Frank Medill.

0: Valley from the east coast of Tassie. That's Pete Cornelius and a song called On the Heels of Love. It's 29 minutes to two o'clock.
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0: Hello, welcome to Medical Mysteries. I'm Chris. Dr. Frank is here for another old medical mystery in this part one. Frank, where are we going today?
2: Well, we're going to get into a bit of forensic medicine in the way of mysteries today, Chris.
0: Always makes for a good TV show, doesn't it? Forensic science, yeah.
2: Yes, well, it's, of course, a very important branch of medicine. And one of the interesting cases I want to talk about now is the death of a lady called Thelma Todd. Her body was discovered in December 16, 1935, in her car, and she was in a closed garage above her restaurant business in the hills above Los Angeles in America. An autopsy was done and showed that she died from carbon monoxide poisoning.
0: Okay, well, for a car in a closed space, and if it was running, you're getting get carbon monoxide, aren't you?
2: That's right. This is the risk, I mean, and carbon monoxide kills you by replacing the oxygen in your blood with carbon monoxide. And she certainly had some of the symptoms of it. She was red. They go very flushed and red. The autopsy showed blood levels quite sufficient to kill. So there's not much doubt that that is how she died. But the problem is that she had a lot of other injuries. She had a broken nose. She had bruising and abrasions on her face. She had several cracked ribs. And she had bruising around her throat and particularly around the larynx. Now, the key question has been whether did these injuries occur as an assault before she died or after she died? And it's very hard to work out whether or not this happened. The ribs could have been because she fell against the steering wheel when she became unconscious, assuming that she was trying to kill herself. I mean, one of the theories was that this was suicide, that she had started the car up and sat there deliberately to die. Could she have then fallen forward and broken her nose on the steering wheel? It's possible. Maybe when people moved the body around that this might have happened post-mortem. Maybe somebody tried to resuscitate her. Now, CPR wasn't around in those days, so not the way we understand it anyway, but maybe somebody tried to do something and damaged her face. But they weren't severe enough to cause death, but they're not easily explained.
0: So we're talking about 1930s here, so yes. We didn't know as much then as we do now.
2: No, we do not. We don't know about these throat injuries, you know. Why? What's the significance of the throat injuries? Could they be evidence that she was strangled?
0: So we're talking about an assailant here, not...
2: Exactly, yes. Then you can get damage to the neck from other reasons, falls, I expect, but it's not easy to explain why she did this. Some of the other external evidence, people said that she climbed some 200-odd steps down to the garage. She was wearing a very flash outfit, and her shoes showed no evidence of having had any particular wear at all, let alone climbs down a long stairways. There were theories that it was an accidental death. Maybe there was alcohol in her blood. Maybe she'd locked herself out of the house, gone down. It was a cold night, and she got in the garage and started the car to warm it up. Maybe, but sounds funny. Maybe it was suicide. And this has been a favoured theory by some of the writers, that she actually deliberately did set the whole thing up for whatever reason. The other big reason is that was the foul play involved? Was it a homicide? Was she assaulted? She was involved with some rather nasty crime figures of their day.
0: Oh, really? That adds more potential to it.
2: The question is, why aren't we more certain of this? Why am I inclined to think that there's still a mystery surrounding the death of Thelma Todd? Well, today, of course, if we had this sort of a situation, we'd have far more detailed evidence. We'd have a much more intensive investigation. We would have far better documentation of the details of her injuries. We'd have CT images of her fractures and other things. We'd have microscopic examination of the neck and the hemorrhages. We'd want to know whether she had soot or anything else in her airways. DNA testing, of course, may well have been an appropriate thing to do. There's a whole range of things that would be done today that weren't done then that may have cast a bit of clarity on the situation. But they weren't done. We've got all this possible theories, and so I think I'm entitled to say that this is an old forensic medical mystery.
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5: And this Friday's Hot Seat features husband and wife team John and Jules de Jong. Now, John's singing voice has entertained us for many years. And now that he's stepped back from performance, he looks back on his career in this program and some of its many highlights. His wife Jules has lovingly documented her husband's achievements in some well-crafted scrapbooks that provide some wonderful memories. So that's plenty to talk about with one of Launceston's most well-known theatre couples, John and Jules de Jong, in the Hot Seat. That's tomorrow after the 4 o'clock news.
6: This Saturday is grand final action in the NTFA Premier Division, and City Park Radio has got it covered. First up, it'll be the Kangaroos and the Bulldogs as the women vie for the championship trophy. South Launceston have fought their way to the final, while Deloraine hope to continue on their winning way. Then it's the men's grand final with South Launceston taking on Launceston. This should be a tough battle, and City Park Radio has all the action. And City Park Radio will present our trophy to our player of the season. 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
5: Welcome back to Medical Mysteries. In part one, Dr. Frank talked about poor old Thelma Todd, who was found dead in a car, and forensically, they're not sure how she died. But that was in the 1930s. I guess forensic science is quite sophisticated now, Frank.
8: Certainly is, Chris. But one of the present conundrums, if you like, is that not only would we like to be far more precise in identifying the cause of death, and identifying, if it's been a criminal death, we'd like to identify the perpetrator, but we'd like to identify people before a crime occurs. We'd like to find some way of measuring something that would give us an indication that this person's going to commit a crime.
5: Oh, okay. Oh, now, right.
8: Now, there's a whole range of areas being explored with this. Unfortunately, things like, fingerprinting, just to touch on something that has turned out to be wonderfully valuable in the forensic scientific area, was fingerprinting. Did you know that every fingerprint is unique? Even twins, identical twins, don't have the same fingerprints. Everybody has a different fingerprint. And did you know also that humans are not the only ones?
5: Okay, right.
8: Chimpanzees, gorillas and orangutans. But our own koalas have fingerprints very analogous to human ones. And they are all unique as well.
5: So we're talking about billions of different fingerprint patterns.
8: That's right.
5: How can that be?
8: Well, that's the way it is, and it's determined from the time that the human or the animal is conceived. You develop your fingerprints in the womb. Now, fingerprinting is a wonderful thing, but of course, its drawback is that we can't fingerprint the entire population. It has to be on record if it's going to be able to be used forensically.
5: Yeah.
8: And so when it comes to trying to identify people that might commit crime, again, how can we check every single human being?
5: Well, I was going to say, too, the same with DNA. So they could get DNA evidence at a crime scene, but if your DNA is not on file, they're not going to find you.
8: Exactly. However, let me come back to what's being done at the moment to try and identify people before they commit a crime, before particularly the heinous crimes like murder. Wouldn't it be wonderful if we could identify this before it happens, prevent it? Well, what are the possible ways of doing this? Big data is very much in the news at the moment, isn't it? We're building an AI centre here in Launceston.
5: Right.
8: We're putting together massive data, all human knowledge, if you like, in the one place.

0: And so this hopefully will give us some pointers as to what sort of characteristics or what sort of things we look for, what groups of behavior or thinking or other things. So that alone would give us some sort of hope, I would think, that something may turn up. Mm. Brain imaging is another area that has exploded in the last 20 years particularly. We now have got functional electroencephalography studies that show brain activity in certain people with impulse control disorders, and these are the people that often are the sorts of people that commit these crimes. Their wiring is different, how their brains work is different, and we know this. Genetic and epigenetic gene profiling, I don't want to get in too much detail of that because this is another area that we'll get to in later talks, I'm sure, because it's an exploding area of identifying individual genetic changing and the way to modify it. But risk ranking systems, but some genes have been associated with higher aggression in certain contexts, particularly in cases of where there's been abuse or deprivation. And the problem with all of these things, though, are that they increase the probability that the person will act in a violent or criminal way. But how are you going to predict it accurately? We don't know. How are you going to screen the population? You can't screen the whole population for all of these things in the hope you'll pick this up. There are ethical problems involved. Mistaken predictions could ruin people's lives, their reputations. The pure technical side of checking all of these things in everybody, it's not there. And then the other thing is just the social license. Would the public trust a government that wanted to screen everybody's brain to see if there was a possibility that they would be a violent criminal offender?
1: Yeah, and even that's not a guarantee that it's going to happen either, is it?
0: So. No, it isn't. So, unfortunately, although it would be ideal, it would be lovely if we could find a way to predict who is going to commit, particularly the most serious crimes, that it doesn't seem that this is likely to happen at all. It's going to remain a mystery.
2: Any medical advice that Dr. Frank mentions in this program is of a general nature. If anything is of concern to you, please see your doctor.
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2: And Dr. Frank will be back next Thursday afternoon around 1:30 for another old and another new Medical Mysteries. It's 1:45 here on City Park Radio. Here's a song from an Australian band called The Moving Stills. This is Rock Band.

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0: Here's a song from originally from 1951. It was done by the Dominoes, and it's been done many, many, many, many times ever since then. Well, it was, 70 years ago it was first done. Lots of opportunity to do lots of different cover versions. One of the singers in the Dominoes was the very famous Clyde McFatter. Anyway, this song was covered in the second Daddy Cool album from the very early 70s. This is 60 Minute Man.

0: Rogers.
1: Roll ya all night long. 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There'll be 15 minutes for kissing, and then you holler, please don't stop. There'll be 50 minutes of teasing, 50 minutes of squeezing, and 50 minutes for blowing my top. If your man ain't treating you right,

0: I'm a 60-minute man.
1: Yeah, the lovely low voice of Ross Hannaford. He was the lead guitarist in Daddy Cool, one of the few times that Ross Wilson stepped aside and let the other Ross have a go at the singing. That was 60 Minute Man from Daddy Cool's second album, Sex Dope Rock and Roll, from what, 1971 or two? So long ago. The years just roll into each other. That was Daddy Cool. Here's a song, just quickly, as we hurtle towards the 2 o'clock news, of which on the other side will be Chris Ball to take you through a couple of hours of music until our radio play Keystone of Doom after the 4 o'clock news. Anyway, here is Harry Chapin.
2: And the excitement continues to build.

obviously recorded live. That's Harry Chapin and his song called Pretzel Man. Time for me to get out of here. Thank you, Harry. That's enough of Harry. Time for me to go. Going to leave you with some Sting. This is from the album 10 Summoner's Tales. Thanks for your company over the last couple of hours. Please join Chris Ball for his company in the next 2 hours. Here is Sting.

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2: Hello, I'm Alyssa Delfs. The federal government is outlining its migration policy at the National Press Club. The Home Affairs Minister has unveiled a major crackdown on visa hopping, with international students to be restricted from both jumping between visas and bringing family members to Australia in most cases.
3: There are individuals who would never in fact meet the qualifications to be able to become a permanent resident, and effectively jump from visa to visa, use the appeals process to be able to stay here as long as possible until it eventually becomes absurd to not just let them stay, because at that point they have Australian citizen children and at that point they are so integrated into a local community.
2: Tony Burke says the changes would help bring net overseas migration from 292,000 to meet budget forecasts of 245,000 in 2026-27 and 225,000 each year thereafter. Meantime, the Australian Restaurant and Cafe Association has criticised the federal government's migration changes, warning that restricting temporary migrants who keep restaurants, cafes and hospitality businesses operating risks worsening an already severe workforce shortage. ACRA says reducing migration without accounting for the workforce requirements of individual industries is the wrong approach. They say that's especially true for the hospitality sector, which is the number one consumer of skilled visa approvals and employs a large cohort of international students and working holidaymakers. Australia's population grew by 1.4% in the 12 months to March. Laura Devoy has the details.
4: New figures from the Australian Bureau of Statistics show the population was 27.9 million on the 31st of March. Natural increase, that is the number of people born minus those who died, added 100,600 people. 292,100 were added from net overseas migration. That's down from 309,500 the previous year. Western Australia had the fastest growing population of all jurisdictions, up 2.1%. Tasmania had the slowest growth at just 0.6%.
2: Women are facing more serious consequences from personal forms of digital offending, according to new research into cybercrime. The Women in Digital and Securo report found women are more likely to experience technology-facilitated abuse and are twice as likely as men to fear for their physical safety. Head of Alliances at Securo, Brianna Marlowe, says the figures hide the true extent of the problem.
5: What's actually happening is that certain types of cybercrime are deliberately built around exploiting relationships, trust and intimacy, and those particular crimes disproportionately land on women. In a lot of these cases, the shame a victim feels is actually engineered by the offender on purpose, and that's what's keeping people quiet.
2: And if you or someone you know needs help, you can call the National Domestic, Family and Sexual Violence Hotline 1-800-RESPECT on 1-800-737-732. And three politicians have joined forces to petition the Prime Minister for more staff. Independent Senator Fatima Payman, One Nation's Pauline Hanson and Independent MP Dai Lee launched their campaign today, saying their unity is a sign the system is completely broken. One Nation has 0.83 staff per parliamentarian, compared to Labor's 4.09 and the Coalition's 1.47, according to modelling. And in sport, Toby Green is heading to Geelong. The Cats have confirmed the 32-year-old will sign with the club when the free agency period opens next month. Earlier this morning, GWS confirmed Green, a foundation player, had decided to leave to return to Victoria.
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6: It's 4 minutes after two. Let's have a look at the weather information. Just heads up, there's a severe weather warning for damaging winds to develop now tomorrow morning and through all Friday and easing by Saturday for people in the Upper Derwent Valley, southeast, east coast, central plateau, and parts of the western, northeast, northwest coast, central north, and Midlands forecast districts, with westerly winds averaging 55 to 65 kilometres per hour, with gusts around 100 kilometres per hour. Likely to develop before sunrise on Friday in the south and extend to Hobart by lunchtime and then into the north and northeast. And those winds should abate by Saturday lunchtime. That's a severe weather warning for damaging winds across Tassie for tomorrow and into Saturday. Forecast for Launceston today, a sunny afternoon and northwesterly winds turning northerly at 15 to 20 by the late evening. Looking ahead to Friday, a late shower of 2, 6 to 18 and mostly sunny on Saturday, 11 to 23 degrees on Saturday here in Launceston. Our top temperature today should reach 19 degrees and looking at the latest observations at 2 o'clock, Cressy 15.8 degrees, it's 16 degrees at the airport, 14.8 low head, and here in Launceston City it's 16.8 degrees or 17 degrees. That's our news, sport and weather for the moment. I'll check the weather information again for you following the, what it will be, 3 o'clock news. Welcome to Afternoons With here on City Park Radio. It's Chris here, another Chris in the chair through until 4 o'clock. Before we have our special feature, the Keystone of Doom Part 2. Starting music with Jan Preston.

0: A little bit of piano blues there with Jan Preston and the Blue Light Boogie to begin our afternoons with program for this Thursday. The first day of Junction Arts Festival. Well, it could be the third day, but a lot of the activities get underway this afternoon and into the evening. Junction Arts Festival, you want to know all the details, just go to their website, just type in Junction Arts Festival and you'll find all the details there. Launceston coming alive for this weekend.
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0: Elvis Presley in front of an audience there, and I just can't help believing. Before that, Leo Sayer, More Than I Can Say. Next up on Afternoons With, we'll have Diana Ross.
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0: A live rendition by Procol Harum of their track. I think it was one of the three hit singles they ever had, Procol Harum and Conquistador. I think the other ones were What a Shade of Pale and Homburg. What about a hat, perhaps? 27 minutes after two with Afternoons With, chilling out here on a Thursday afternoon.
1: Mr. Lotto here. If you need Lotto, we're open. If you need post, we're open. If you need magazines, we're open. In fact, we're open for everything, pretty much all the bleeding time. And weekends. Good, innit? So, what are you waiting for? Come on in. Invermay News Agency. Serving you when you need us most. Cheery bye.
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0: We all know about the Proclaimers. I think I was watching something from this year's BBC Proms in London, and one of the, I think it was an encore, was Scottish tenor, I think it was, singing 500 Miles, I'm Going to Be 500 Miles, Proclaimer song. Anyway, I thought I'd feature a Proclaimer song. This comes from their fourth studio album, released back in 2001, that's 25 years ago. It's called Persevere. And this track is called A Land Fit for Zeros. And if you think of, there's a bit of a link to the Proms here, because they usually sing Jerusalem. There's a reference to it here in this song, A Land Fit for Zeros.

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1: The NTFA season started with 22 clubs and 67 teams across the greatest footy region in the country. 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Every mark counts. 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It's the roars from the crowd. Finals footy in the NTFA. There's nothing better because the NTFA is in our DNA.
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3: 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First up, it'll be the Kangaroos and the Bulldogs as the women vie for the championship trophy. South Launceston have fought their way to the final, while Deloraine hope to continue on their winning way. Then it's the men's grand final with South Launceston taking on Launceston. This should be a tough battle, and City Park Radio has all the action. And City Park Radio will present our trophy to our player of the season. 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

Gloria Estefan and her track, her rendition of Hold Me, Thrill Me, Kiss Me. Something to do on a Thursday afternoon, no doubt. Afternoons With on City Park Radio. Bridget Price has been making music now for over 20 years. This comes from an album she released back in 2007. The album called I Wanted To, and this is a track called A Work of Art.

0: Sound of Bridget Pross and work of art. Bridget Pross is no slouch. She's a great singer-songwriter. She's worked with acts such as Joe Cocker, Josh Pyke, John Butler Creo, Tex Perkins, Brian Cadd, Russell Morris, and a few others as well. Not to mention the Indigo Girls, and Bridget Pross out of Hobart, and she's still performing, and I think her latest outfit's called the Freebirds. You might be able to catch up when you're next in Hobart. Bridget Pross here on City Park Radio. Good Australian talent, good Tasmanian talent as well.
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5: Come on, yeah!

Ronan Keating and this track called Lovin' Each Day. We love each day here at City Park Radio. Thank you for joining us this afternoon for Afternoons With. Nice to know you're out there. Don't forget our text line is 0438 187 686. Should you ever want to let us know you're listening or liking the music or liking the weather, whatever you're liking, you can always let us know on our text number 0438 187 686. Looking in our community diary, the Friends of Clifford Craig Foundation and the Kings Meadows Community Men's Shed are holding a garage sale this Saturday. You're invited to go along and pick up all sorts of trash and treasure from 8 a.m. until 2 p.m. There's books, there's bric-a-brac, second-hand tools, wooden items and restored antique furniture and a lot more. The garage sale is at the Men's Shed at 33 Nunamina Avenue, Kings Meadows, and all proceeds will support the work of the Men's Sheds at Kings Meadows. A garage sale this coming Saturday between 8 and 2. Josh Pike now, singing about the summer.

0: Eddie Rabbit and $2 in the jukebox. 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
0: 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Let's take some Radio Gaga now through to the news at 3 o'clock. This is Queen.

0: Great music of Queen there, and there, Radio Gaga. Not so much Gaga here, but on City Park Radio. Coming up after the news at 3 o'clock, we'll have Colby Kelly to entertain you.
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3: Good afternoon, I'm Melissa Delfs. The federal government has unveiled a suite of changes to migration in Australia with a new ballot system for second and third years of working holiday maker visas. Currently, 88 days of regional work must be completed to qualify for a second year under that visa. But through the reforms, working for the required time would get backpackers into a ballot, giving them the chance to remain there for a second year with another ballot in the third for those who have spent more than 6 months of year two in a regional area. Immigration Minister Tony Burke explains.
4: When I say that, we're not restoring that pace across the whole of the working holidaymaker system. We're doing it for those ones that have the regional requirement to be able to get years two and three. There's not a regional requirement with respect to the United Kingdom, and we have a challenge with the rapid growth of that, but obviously it's part of a free trade agreement.
3: The National Farmers Federation says farmers are furious about the government's proposed crackdown on working holidaymaker visas. President Hamish McIntyre says the decision announced by the Home Affairs Minister is a blow for farmers and businesses which produce the nation's food and fibre. Minister Burke confirmed a three-month processing timeframe for working holidaymakers and outlined that ballot system. Mr. McIntyre says urgent consultation is required to avoid placing food security, regional economies and farm safety at risk. And a nationally recognised leader in multicultural media and ethnic community broadcasting says that while the changes to migration are sensible in a way, an education campaign will be needed to keep impacted people informed. Saad Khalid is a Pakistani-Australian, a Young Australian of the Year finalist and an advocate for migrant and multicultural communities. Speaking to National Radio News, he says if you change someone's visa pathway, the communication cannot be an afterthought.
5: A lot of communities will be confused for the moment of what this change in the migration system will mean. There are a number of people that are in the limbo in terms of their immigration status, in terms of their visa status. There will be a lot of questions asked by community, and I think it's up to the government, up to the policymakers, to be able to reach out to communities that are affected, to offer spokesperson, to offer clarity, and to prevent mis- and disinformation from really going out to these migrant groups.
3: And it's Alana and Madeline Day, raising funds to support children fleeing violence in memory of the two girls who were killed in the Port Arthur massacre. The father of the girls and founding patron, Walter Mikak, says funds raised today will help provide buddy bags containing essential items for children forced into emergency care.
6: So the buddy bags are designed for those kids who are removed from their home in dire situations, and the backpacks are full of all the essentials that they need at the moment when they arrive at a refuge or at an emergency crisis accommodation with nothing but the clothes they're wearing in most cases. So we've got buddy bags for babies, toddlers, young kids and teens.
3: And Peter Max, whose colourful psychedelic pop art expressed the optimism of the flower power movement of the 1960s, has died at age 88. The artist, whose works graced everything from postage stamps to cruise ships, passed on Monday, according to a statement from his son, and no cause of death was given. In his first flush of success in the late 60s and early 1970s, his mural-like tableaus of flowers, the cosmos and cartoonish figures were widely popular across dorm room walls and household furnishings like clocks and bedspreads. And turning to sport in cricket, Matthew Wade has called time on his Big Bash career. The 38-year-old has played 119 BBL matches for the Melbourne Stars, Melbourne Renegades and Hobart Hurricanes. The Hurricanes today confirmed he's played his final match.
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0: And now looking at the weather information for the rest of the day, maybe into tomorrow as well. A heads up, there's a severe weather warning for damaging winds, with damaging winds developing across the Derwent Valley, southeast, east coast, central plateau, and parts of the western, northeast, and northwest coast, central north, and Midlands forecast districts. Those winds will begin to increase tomorrow morning south of Hobart, extend to Hobart by lunchtime, and then head up into the Central Plateau in the northeast by the afternoon. And those winds should ease throughout the warning area by midday on Saturday. All the details are on the Bureau's website. Looking at the forecast for Launceston for this Thursday, sunny and 19 degrees with northwesterly winds turning northerly 15 to 20 kilometres per hour in the late evening. The outlook for tomorrow, a late shower of 2 and 6 to 18 degrees and a lovely 23 degrees on Saturday. Looking at the current observations across our region at 3 o'clock, 16.8 at Cressy, 14.8 at the airport, 14.5 at Lowhead, and here in Launceston City, 16.7 degrees. That's our news, sport and weather. We'll have a look at the weather details, the new forecasts, and update all the weather details for you just after 5 o'clock, just before Brent Cole comes in with Drive Time this afternoon. 5.5 minutes past 3, afternoons with...

Bobby Kelly and Fallen For You here on Afternoons With on City Park Radio. 9 minutes past three. Here's some more Australian music from the 70s, 1970s that is, around about 1975. Out of Queensland. The group was called Railroad Gin. And A Matter of Time. 9:30 past 3.

0: There's a very classic track, classic Australian track at least, Railroad Gin, and Only a Matter of Time. I dare say a little bit influenced by Jethro Tull, perhaps, perhaps not. Railroad Gin on City Park Radio. It's a quarter after three.
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little bit of Rod Stewart there on Afternoons With. This afternoon with, what was the name of the song again? I Don't Want to Talk About It. See, I didn't really want to talk about it. 20 minutes past three. What are you doing? Sitting back, relaxing with a cup of tea? Perhaps enjoying the sunshine? Perhaps doing a bit of sewing, a bit of knitting? Or you might be doing a bit of ironing.

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1: By the rivers of Fabulon. Red Gum on City Park Radio. If I mentioned the name Richard Harris, you'd know of his big song, wouldn't you? His big hit called MacArthur Park. Well, here he is with another song that he had a moderate hit, well, low-key hit with, called Didn't We? This is Richard Harris.

answer.

0: Richard Harris. And didn't we? And I'm just looking through my records here. Played that some time ago here at City Park Radio. Didn't we? 25 and a half minutes past three.
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1: Look out, Ricky. Here comes another bump. So now when

That's Ricky May with the Julian Leasing Orchestra. And I think it was Bob Barnard there on trumpet and probably helping with the backing vocals as well. Ricky May and Just a Couple of Dudes. Eight minutes to four, City Park Radio. This is Rita Coolidge.

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That's a group out of Melbourne. They've been around for a few years now. Skipping Girl Vinegar, they call themselves. And their track called Sift the Noise. We're sifting through the community diary here. A couple of things that you might be interested in this weekend. If you're not going to Junction Arts Festival, or you've had enough, you might like to try something a little different. The Friends of the Library Launceston are presenting a free music performance Saturday morning. Locals Carl and Love playing clarinet and Kath Kilner on double bass will be forming a selection of songs, and they'll be playing from 10:30 a.m. to 11:30 a.m. at the Launceston Library in Civic Square this coming Saturday. It's a free event. 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And then on Sunday, you might like to head out to Evandale, because the Evandale Light Railway is presenting the annual Festival of Rail Sunday. The club will be running its trains along the miniature railway in Morven Park, Evandale, and there's also Pern Steam World Miniature Traction Engine, the Ulverston Miniature Railway's visiting locomotive, and a display by the Launceston Scale Model Club as well. It's a day of family entertainment with food stalls, face painting, artisan displays, and unlimited rides on the trains. It's on from 10 a.m. to 4 p.m. at Morven Park at Evandale. And if you want further information, search for Evandale Train Rides on Facebook. 19 to 4 at City Park Radio. Don't forget, 4 o'clock National Radio News. Then the next episode in the Keystone of Doom. And then at 4:30 is Z Games. 5 o'clock is Drive Time with Brent Cole. And 7 o'clock is the Atlantic Hour with Con and the Boys.

0: Great song there. Take a Chance on Love. It's from the album called 13 by Brian Setzer. Heard it here on City Park Radio, 4:10.
1: A Launceston icon is about to close. Norma and Tony are calling time at Tassie Tees. 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And a huge smile from Norma. Don't miss this once-in-a-lifetime closing down sale. On now at Tassie Tees, lower end of Tamar Street. 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

Launceston local there, Shiny St Albans, and people get ready. Better get ready, we've got our special feature coming up at 4 o'clock, the Keystone of Doom. Don't forget, at 4 o'clock tomorrow afternoon, the hot seat, and then the hot seat tomorrow afternoon. There's plenty of talk about the well-known theatre couple with John and Jules de Jong. They're in the hot seat tomorrow from 4 o'clock here on City Park Radio. Final song today comes from Brenda Russell.

0: Brenda Russell with a little bit of Piano with the Dark. 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
3: Hello, I'm Melissa Delfs. Labor has scrapped a controversial planned $5,000 cap on veterans' allied health payments as crossbenchers push to prevent health entitlements from being limited in the future. After strong criticism and campaigning from advocates, the Veterans Affairs Minister announced today that the government had backed down on the measure, which was originally set to come into effect from July 2027. The proposal attracted widespread condemnation from across Parliament, including from opposition leader Angus Taylor.
4: Keep it simple. Scrap the cap. We have veterans, as I say, in this country, they've put themselves in harm's way, or they're prepared to put themselves in harm's way. I've got two magnificent veterans next to me here today, and these are people who deserve better. Scrap the cap. Get rid of it. Keep it simple.
3: Thousands of school and university students have walked out of the classroom again today, protesting Pauline Hanson and One Nation's policies, as well as Labor and the Liberals. News 24 spoke with young people on the streets of Melbourne today.
5: It's not really fair for, you know, the people who have lived here for so many years. The majority of the country here are either queer, immigrants, all the minorities. It's not fair.
6: I'm here because I am a foreign student from Indonesia, and I believe that if Pauline gets into power, then I would lose a lot of my rights as, well, an international student.
3: Little penguins in the nation's capital are being added to the national vaccination program against H5 bird flu. Federal Agriculture Minister Julie Collins has announced today the program will begin next week for little penguins at Canberra Zoo and Aquarium. The deadly virus has been detected in every jurisdiction except the ACT. There have been more than 550 bird flu events recorded around Australia, including in mammals. A 178-year-old space mystery has been solved. With the details, Shannon Kirkwood.
7: An international research team involving RMIT University looked at a study published in the 1870s which detailed a very intense magnetic disturbance on the 18th of October 1841. It was said to have interfered with train signals and was the earliest known example of space weather affecting human technology. But researchers found a problem. The railway line referenced did not exist in 1841. Instead, they've concluded the incident most likely took place in 1848 and was not the first of its kind. Researchers say the date is important because it marks the intersection of technological age and space weather.
3: And a sunny day to end the working week in the east tomorrow with a cold front on the way across Tasmania. The Bureau of Meteorology's Jonathan Howe has the rest of the forecast for the east.
8: We can see a very large and dominant high-pressure system centred over southern parts of New South Wales. Clear skies overnight does mean morning fog and frost that will lift to a mostly sunny and mild to warm day across the east and the southeast of the country. For Tasmania, though, with an approaching cold front, it will become windy with showers picking up later in the afternoon and into the evening.
3: Meanwhile, in WA, showers and thunderstorms are on the way tomorrow and into Saturday, while in the north, windy conditions with showers along the coast, but hot conditions on the cards for inland areas with another day of elevated fire danger. And in sport, in AFL, Sydney winger Justin McInerney will make his long-awaited return from injury for the Swans in their preliminary final against Fremantle tomorrow. Key forward Joel Armitage will remain on the sidelines for the match at the SCG, while veteran defender Harry Cunningham remains under an injury cloud for the match after hurting his calf during training yesterday.
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9: Last time on the Keystone of Doom.
10: Can I help you there?
11: Oh, yes, I think you can. Your train?
10: Trina, yes.
11: My name's Sylvie. I'm a courier and I just...
10: The Abraxian Keystone! How did you get this?
12: It is a key to unlocking one of the greatest mysteries of the last few millennia. The resting place of King Izaziel.
10: Ingazire's tomb is said to contain an item called the Voice of God. Something in your people's religions that is said to have created life in this world.
11: I'm guessing that could be some powerful weapon?
10: It is! One the Josephinian army has been seeking for many years. It is a power too dangerous for anyone to hold. It's one we must see to hiding once and for all.
11: So what first?
10: This is not the only key to finding the lost tomb. There is another, carved from the same stone. And through my powers, I might be able to find the twin through this one.
9: Holding each other's hand and the stone, they closed their eyes as the ground felt like it dropped out beneath them. A shimmering light in the distance grew closer, the keystone in the hand of a man on the run.
10: Oh, it's you.
9: Journey with us to a world of magic and mystery. The ancient ruins of the Zephyr Desert are being raided by an enemy army in search of the lost relic, with the excavation overseen by General Glover. A tall, freckle-skinned man with a shaved head and bushy ginger beard, he stood on the rocky outcrop overlooking the dig site, his arms folded across the dented and chipped armor breastplate he wore over his khaki military uniform. His cape billowed behind him in the wind. While usually intended for ceremonial events, Glover had taken to wearing it every day. He thought it made him look cool and imposing, while most of his men thought it made him look like a knob.
13: General Glover, the two prisoners are ready.
14: Very good, Captain.
9: Pulling on his helmet, he marched down off the outcrop to encounter the two men and an ox, the treasure hunters who tried to betray Trina last time.
14: Well, are the no-good bunch of thieves going to tell us what they were doing in the midst of a military operation?
15: We were betrayed, brought here by a witch.
12: Please, sir, we're just academics from Faradoon. Breaking and entering just isn't our bag.
14: I'll put you in a bag if you don't stop your lies.
15: We were researching the keystone in the Faradoon library before we were teleported here. We tried to betray the witch when we found the stone, but she left us behind.
9: On the outskirts of the excavation site, a man in dusty robes like those worn by the locals approached one of the site's guards from behind.
16: Excuse me, is this the way to Amarillo?
9: Removing his dusty robes, we find elven cat burglar and now adventurer Harry Dorian, an old friend of Agneta DeVoe. He had a handsome face, tan skin, an upside-down L-shaped tattoo right above his eyebrow, and long golden hair characteristic of elves tucked behind his pointed ears. He dragged the unconscious guardsman into a nearby tent, stripped him of his uniform, and donned it himself, entering the army's dig site unnoticed. Back with General Glover, things were getting desperate.
14: Now listen to me, guys. I've been stuck out here for the last 13 months, and I know you guys want to get back home just as much as I do. Tell me how you got here, and I'll make this as easy as I can. All right.
12: We're telling the truth. A white-skinned woman called Trina? She met us at the library, and as we researched this site, she teleported us here. And things were going okay until my genius friend here, Ant, decided to betray her.
15: Hey, you were just as active in the betrayal.
14: And so she left you here to be captured. A fitting punishment for your treachery. Such crimes would lead to your hanging. Fortunately, as citizens of Josephinia's kingdom, you'll be extradited back to Varadune to be imprisoned for crimes against the Southern Empire. By order of the Empire, yada yada, we know the formalities. Load them onto the train.
17: Hail the Empire!
14: Sure. Anyway, what are the news, Captain?
13: We retrieved the chest from within the temple. I believe you're going to like this.
9: General Glover took a seat in his tent as an old wooden chest, covered in dust of the Orange Desert, was brought before him.
14: Is this what I think it is?
13: We finally found it.
14: The Golden Idol of Krace. The final key. Hang on. Where is it?
13: Where's what?
14: The Golden Idol of Krace.
13: What about it? Oh, what the... Someone has taken it!
9: Walking briskly, Harry Dorian nestled the football-sized golden idol under his pilfered army jacket, while anyone who watched him would surely notice the bulge. Most of the soldiers were all too busy seeing to their work to notice.
18: You there, are you supposed to be here? What's your ID number?
16: I'm a new conscript.
18: Oh, why didn't you say? Come on, let's head down to the mess hall. Give you a proper welcome.
16: Hey, and not so rough without a drink.
14: Harry Dorian, I shouldn't be surprised.
16: General Glover, good to see you here. Love what you've done with your hair.
14: Don't use your charms on me, elf. You'll have to try harder to escape justice.
16: Very well. How about I take you to dinner and the show?
14: Silence! Troopers, take him to my quarters on the train.
16: Straight to it. I like it.
9: A Hessian bag pulled over his head, and the golden idol removed from his jacket, Harry Dorian was marched to the army's steam locomotive, a monstrous-looking engine painted black and coated in dust of the desert. Its cars were made up of flatbeds with large ballista weapons mounted for defense, and troop transport and officer carriages. Towards the end of the train was Glover's carriage, and Harry was strapped to the chair and left with the bag over his head for what felt like an hour. Eventually, the whistle sounded, the train took off, and two people entered the carriage, the general and a soldier, who finally removed his bag. Blinking rapidly as his eyes adjusted to the light, he looked about the opulently decorated carriage. A grand wooden desk in front of him, the golden idol sat atop it, glowing in the light of the oil lamp beside it and reflecting the bright desert shining in through the windows.
14: Remove the ropes too. He's not going anywhere.
16: Yet anyway.
14: If he tries, aim for the neck.
16: Oh, charming.
14: So why are you stealing this then, Dorian? The golden idol of Krace is one of the most recognizable relics in the world, depicting the likeness of an ancient god. I know your game. There's no way you could pawn this off to any old fence.
16: You're right. I was going to melt it down and use the gold to buy a lot of clothes.
14: Oh, can't you be serious for once?
16: I am being serious.
14: Your persistence to obtain this idol is worrisome. When we last saw you, weeks ago at that village gravesite, you can't have been after it then?
16: A coincidence, I guess.
14: What do you know of the idol's true nature?
16: I know it belongs back in its place of origin.
14: Oh, that is strange. Seriousness really doesn't suit you.
16: Nor does the desert lover. Go home.
14: I want to. I've been out here, sweating my balls off for the last 13 months, and bastards like you keep making this operation more difficult than it needs to be.
16: Maybe your backwater hick of an emperor should have thought about that before he invaded this country with his army.
17: You'll keep the emperor's name out of your filthy mouth.
14: Oi! Silence!
16: I mean, your emperor is an illiterate former pig farmer who annexed the southern states, banned women from working, and sailed across the sea to pillage the former Holy Land.
14: Okay, if you're not going to shut up, tell me, elf, why are you here?
16: I was hired to retrieve the idol and return it to the village where it belonged. Call it an act of altruism. I do those more than you would think. But what do your forces want with it?
14: I don't believe you.
16: Why not?
14: Because you know the idol of Krace was said to contain within it the key to the greatest prize of all, the location of King Azazel's tomb, and within it, the voice of God, an ancient magic relic said to be so powerful it could create life in the wielder's hands.
16: Well, now I do.
14: Oh, you absolute bastard! You made me give my secret mission away!
16: Loose lips let the prisoner wiggle free of his bindings. Hang on, that's not how the idiom goes. Also, you very foolishly had me untied several minutes ago. Ha ha!
9: Hands free, Harry Dorian grabbed a fistful of sand from his pocket, flinging it into the guard's eyes, before kicking General Glover's desk and knocking the man to the floor. The football-sized golden idol tumbled onto the carpet, where Harry scooped it up from, shoving it into his coat and ran from the carriage. Clambering onto the roof, barely dodging a signal hanging over the track, he withdrew the idol from his coat, pulling that off and tossing it from the speeding train before fastening one of the general's pilfered capes around his neck as he ran from the carriage rooftops to the engine.
14: Stop him!
9: The general's men clambered to the roof themselves, swords and crossbows in hand, as the long train snaked its way through the yellow dunes of the Zephyr Desert. Dodging badly aimed crossbow bolts, Harry Dorian continued his graceful leaping from carriage to carriage. Only the determined General Glover could keep up, eventually gaining until he was only a few meters from the elf, drawing his own sword as he lunged, catching only the ends of the elf's cape as he leapt to the next carriage.
14: Go on! After him!
9: More soldiers clambered to the rooftops, barreling past the sure-footed general, some tumbling from the train as they lost their balance, giving Harry enough room to finish his running. Up ahead, the water refill tower, its hose hanging above the line in reach for him to grab. Harry had heard the tales. With the speed the train was going, all he'd need to do was grab the hose. The tower's crane arm would swing around, taking him out of reach of the pursuing soldiers to land behind them, where he'd run back to the end of the train and decouple the last carriage, allowing him to safely disembark as it slowed to a crawl and safely escape across the desert. Harry mockingly saluted the general, turning back to face the hose. And with the golden idol wedged between his thighs, he readied himself to grab the hose.
14: He's a madman! Stop him!
9: Harry grabbed the hose, his feet leaving the roof of the train as he swung up. But not around. The crane arm stayed put. To his horror, Harry swung back in the direction of the pursuing guards.
13: Look out!
9: General Glover's own eyes bulging in surprise as he attempted to run the other way, only for Harry to bowl them all over, the general tumbling from the rooftop into the sand below. Harry clung on, swinging back and forwards as the train sped beneath him before it passed and he dropped down from the hose to the tracks below. Dusting himself off, he waved the quickly departing train off before checking the compass he had in his breast pocket and setting off across the desert. But not before...
14: Bah! You, Dorian!
9: Pulling himself from the sand, the general stumbled to his feet and reached once more for his sword, only for Harry to kick more sand in his face and run across the desert.
14: Curse you, Harry Dorian!
9: For hours, Harry Dorian trekked across the Zephyr Desert, acquiring a horse and much-needed water from a small outpost on the way. An hour more, and his destination came into view, the village of Mescalera, its sandstone buildings glowing in the midday sun. As he took a drink, the golden idol slipped from under his arm and fell into the sand.
16: Easy, girl. Damn it. What are we here?
9: The base of the idol, depicting a man with an oversized bald head with a grimaced expression, had popped off. Harry picked the idol up, turned the wooden bottom over in his hand, going to place it back on before he noticed the idol was hollow and something was in it.
16: Well, well, what a fancy gemstone you are. Were you perhaps the true treasure all along?
9: Holding the opalescent stone up to the light, Harry's vision went dark. The desert faded from view as he found himself standing, somehow weightless, in a black void. He looked around. His hands and the stone were still in view.
16: Well, definitely not going blind. That is a relief. This is some sort of magical vision, and something is coming into view.
9: Vague shapes, two figures, the details filling out. As they got closer and closer, Harry realized one of them was the White Witch, Trina, and the other, the young courier, Sylvie, who he didn't recognize, both holding onto a stone identical to that in his hand.
10: Oh, it's you.
16: Oh my, hello there. It was Trina, yes?
10: It is, yes.
11: Do you know him?
16: I am Harry Dorian. Trina and I were together last year. Where are you two now?
11: We're in the Varadune Library. Where are you?
16: I'm in the middle of the Zephyr Desert, approaching mid-afternoon. A Varadune local. Perhaps you heard of the demon encounter at Grantham Mansion?
11: The one with Agneta DeVoe.
16: Exactly. Agneta and I go back a long way. It's where Trina and I met.
11: Well, I got to meet her a few months ago. She's cool.
10: Why are you holding an Abraxian keystone?
16: I could ask you the same. I recently liberated this from some angry Josephinian soldiers. Their raiding of the Zephyr Desert nearly proved fruitful. Well, in truth, I took from them the golden idol of Grace. The keystone was inside. A jewel such as this is a key to
10: power. We know what it is, but you are a thief. This is a dangerous item. No one can be trusted to have. I'll make certain no one does.
16: You are right there on many counts. I stole this from the Josephinians as I was hired by a village to retrieve the item that held it. Since they said the items had been in their possession for many years, it occurs to me now the item was actually in their protection, and I want to see it remain so.
10: Okay, then. We shall work together.
11: What? You're just gonna trust him?
10: I can read his mind. His intentions are good.
16: You can read minds?
10: Yes. Do you remember why I was called to the Grantham Mansion? It was to extract an honest confession.
16: Now that makes sense to me. I thought we were just attracted backup.
9: As they spoke, the bearded man who hired the thugs to chase Sylvie earlier that morning crept around outside the staff room, having followed her earlier to the library. He listened intently. Both sides of the long-distance conversation were audible.
10: Where exactly are you now?
16: A few miles north of the army dig site, the old city of Monash. I fell off the train to Releo.
11: Monash? That's well over a day's travel away.
10: Not unless we teleport.
11: You can teleport? Oh, sweet!
16: I am traveling east to the village of Mescalera. Perhaps we can meet there?
10: I can check your location for your keystone. I need to get ready. I will see you shortly.
16: Very well. I look forward to our meeting.
11: That felt really weird.
10: You should try teleporting.
11: So what now?
10: Now the keystone is safe with me, we need to keep you safe, just in case any more of these thieves try to come after you. Perhaps Anyeta Devo can protect you until this is finished.
11: Sounds good to me. Maybe then I could try out this teleporting.
10: Perhaps so. Follow me. I need to gather some things.
9: The two left the library staff room through a second door, through to a storage and archive room. The mysterious bearded listener followed close behind.
10: For extra protection, we'll get you a stab vest.
11: A stab vest?
10: We keep a few around here. Spells for the guards. It shall provide extra protection, just in case someone else comes looking for the keystone.
11: Why would library guards need a stab vest?
10: Some people take silence in the library very seriously.
19: You should hand that stone over.
9: The mysterious man appeared at the end of the row of shelves, blocking their way out.
11: Who are you?
10: He's the one who hired the two men to capture you.
19: You don't understand what you're dealing with, Sylvie. And Trina, you should know better than to get involved. There's no point trying to run. My men surround the library. Give me the keystone, and no one will get hurt.
10: Sylvie, don't hold your breath.
9: Grabbing Sylvie by the wrist, Trina teleported them away. Dazzling lights blasted Sylvie's eyes before they tumbled back into reality, falling down into hot sand. Back in the library storage room, the bearded man cursed and stormed out. While in the sand dunes, the two witches pulled themselves to their feet.
11: What was that? Was that teleporting?
10: It was. A rather rushed one. Sorry.
11: Where are we?
10: Somewhere in the Zephyr Desert, I think.
11: The Zephyr Desert? I didn't put any sunscreen on this morning.
10: You should always put sunscreen on every morning. You are nearly as pale as me, and you don't want to shrivel up.
11: Can you take me back?
10: To the library? Not yet. That man, Freysenet, I think his name was. It's not safe to go back yet. Perhaps you can, once we reach that village, and collect the stone from the elf. We can travel back together.
9: In truth, something within Trina felt off. Whether it was the sudden, unprepared teleportation to a place she couldn't properly visualize, or the sudden wave of dry desert heat, another round of long-distance travel didn't feel possible.
11: How far is it to Mescalera, the village?
9: Trina looked both ways across the desert, up to the sun, before turning to face away from it.
10: Not far. It's that direction. If we keep on, we should reach there very soon.
11: Okay. Well, good thing I have these.
9: Using her own magic powers, she reached into her invisible magic satchel, pulling a wide-brimmed hat and a water bottle into her hands, pouring into the lid and handing it to Trina, who summoned herself a hood for her red robes. The two drank before setting off across the dunes in the direction of the village. Or so they thought.
11: How much longer?
10: I don't know. It's close.
11: He said that 2 hours ago.
9: Sylvie stumbled, falling into the orange desert sand, quickly pulling herself back up as Trina turned back to see her.
10: Are you okay?
11: Yeah, just lost my footing.
10: Stay hydrated. Too many people die in the desert to be found with full drink bottles.
11: I'll try.
10: Come on, we're close.
9: The two continued on, the sun staying high in the sky and the orange sands shifting around them, as Sylvie collapsed once more, passing out from the heat.
10: Sylvie, no! Where's the drink bottle? Sylvie, stay with me. I made a mistake. I thought we were closer.
9: The desert sun bared down on them as the white witch Trina clung to the unconscious Sylvie, desperately trying to shield her from the heat as she too drifted away. Back in Varadun, shortly after Trina and Sylvie teleported away, the bearded man who hired the thugs to chase Sylvie met up with another man at a cafe.
20: Freysenet, how's the hunt?
19: I need train tickets to the Zephyr Desert.
20: Oh, hello. How are you? Fine, thank you. Can I ask you a favor? Yes, you may. There, that's the boring part of the conversation out of the way.
19: The woman with the stone has teleported to the Zephyr Desert to meet a man who has the second.
20: Why? How's she done that?
19: There is a wet witch who worked at the library. She has that power.
20: Oh, Trina Rick's daughter. Yes, I have heard about her. and the girl presumably had too, and went to see her for help. Did one of them mention the Zephyr Desert?
19: Together, they contacted a man. Apparently, he stole an idol from the South Josephine army, and in the idol was a second stone. He's taking it to Mescalera now, and must have gone to meet him.
20: Why? Did they say they were?
19: I can only guess where they are now, but Drina's headed there.
20: It's a shame you didn't reach the White Witch first. You could have pleaded your case to her.
19: Perhaps so, but it's too late now. I need those train tickets, if you want those keystones.
20: What of your men?
19: One arrested, one dead. Fell in front of a tram.
20: You only had two?
19: I thought I only needed two.
20: If you go to Mescalera, it will be you alone. Is that understood?
19: I have the tickets.
20: Is that understood?
19: Yes. And if I get to Mescalera, I won't need to go any further.
9: Trina awoke in a bed, a damp cloth over her eyes, and the heavy layers of her red robes removed, leaving her in an undershirt and trousers. She sat up, the damp cloth falling away, a glass of water held out to her by Harry Dorian.
16: You're finally awake.
0: Where am I?
16: In Mescalera. A traveller found you and Sylvie passed out on the sand flats a mile south of here.
9: Setting the glass down, Trina surveyed the room. Sandstone walls, looking ancient, green potted plants. The windows covered in an intricately carved lattice, with the harsh outdoor light barely making it in.
16: You're out of it for nearly 15 hours. It's early morning now.
0: Is Sylvie okay?
16: She recovered quickly from the heatstroke with the right magic and drink. You, however, didn't quite take to the treatment. You're not quite human, though, are you?
0: I am human. And more.
16: Well, the more gave you a killer heatstroke.
0: It's cured. Where are the keystones?
11: Hey, are you feeling better?
0: I am. Are you okay?
11: Better than I was. Ready to head back to Varadune. The keystones?
16: Kept safe here. For now.
21: Ah, you're finally awake.
16: I already did that.
21: I am Alkeen, Mayor of Mescalera. There is something I have to tell you about the keystones.
0: What is it?
21: The Erexian keystones were made hundreds of years ago from crystal unique to the caves of this desert. Two copies as waypoints to the location of King Izazel's tomb. And of course, the tomb contains an ancient magic weapon, the Voice of God, that could cause great devastation in the wrong hands. The information on the stone's importance was lost with the burning of Monash Library, and, after some time, one of the stones was gifted to a Queen of Josephinia. Following her death, the stone was put into the care of the National Museum, where it remained until recently.
11: I mean, that's not good, is it? Is that why you want it back?
21: Actually, keeping it so far away with its original purpose unknown to the wider populace was one of the greatest blessings we could have hoped for. A return of such knowledge with the dwarves about 50 years ago allowed its true nature to be known.
11: Sorry, the return of the dwarves 50 years ago?
16: That's a lore dump. That's not relevant now.
0: So now you have both, and you can keep them safe, and with them, the location of the king's tomb. Or do you wish to return one to the museum?
21: Perhaps now it is more widely known what the keystones are for, it would be dangerous to return them. And to keep them here without a fraction of the defenses the museum has would be even more so.
16: So, where would be the best place for them?
11: How about the place they're guarding? The king's tomb itself.
21: Exactly.
0: You want us to follow these directions? Locating the ancient lost tomb? To store the maps to get there?
16: The tomb cannot be found without the stones. Where else would be the best place to hide them?
11: It's like posting your keys through your letterbox. It was very embarrassing when I did that.
21: So you have committed to defending the stones. You must leave at once to finish this mission.
11: Hey, Trina, I don't suppose you could drop me off home before you do this, hey?
13: General, the Major is here.
22: Major who?
9: Glover turned to see the bearded man who had been trailing Sylvie and Trina. Dressed in a deep red military uniform of a high-ranking officer, he approached, tipped his hat, and raised his hand in a salute.
19: Hail to the Empire!
22: Of course, Major. We weren't expecting your arrival.
19: My posting here was very last minute. Direct from High Command. I understand you discovered one of the relics the Emperor seeks.
22: We had, Major. Unfortunately, it turned out to be little more than a fake.
19: The Emperor sure does like to throw money at problems like this, expecting that to be enough to solve it.
22: Permission to speak freely.
19: Go ahead.
22: If you don't mind me saying, sir, I am bloody ropeable. stuck out here for 7 months longer than I was supposed to be, dealing with a bunch of drongos and fuckwits who don't know their ass from their elbows, let alone a religious relic. The way these soldiers act, like I need to take care of them, I'm not their freaking slave, treating me like an absolute joke. I've had it!
19: My God.
22: Oh, sorry, Major. I've had a grumpy day today.
19: No, you're all right, General. I have been assigned here for a reason. To take charge of a small battalion to lead it to a new dig site. I'll need two wagons, at least 30 men, diggers, a ballista if you have it, and my own horse.
22: We can certainly provide all that, sir. Where is it you're going?
19: That information is for me to know. You have handled this operation well, General. I'll send word to High Command to have you relieved of this assignment. Pronto.
22: Thank you, sir. I'll assemble those forces for you now.
9: Within the hour, the bearded mystery man Freycinet rode off with his battalion, Glover watching them depart over the sand dunes, frowning as he did so.
13: A new shipment of newspapers arrived from Josephina, from the 18th.
22: Oh, good. Nice to get something from this last week at least.
9: General Glover returned to his private tent, sitting down with a mug of tea and the newly arrived newspaper, his eye caught by the headline on the front.
22: Stolen jewel. The previous gemstone, once gifted to the Queen of Josephinia and recently unveiled for exhibition, has been stolen. Recent revelations about the nature of the stone reveals it to be an ancient religious relic. The investigation led by Freycinet?
1: General Glover, sir, what's the matter?
22: Ready the troops and follow that wagon!
9: To be concluded next time on The Keystone of Doom.
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0: This is Zed Games. I'm your host, Paul, and joining me tonight are my good friends, Maylee.
6: Hi.
0: And Braden.
7: Hello.
0: Great to hear from you too. And how is everything treating you, Maylee?
6: Copacetic.
0: Copacetic?
6: Wow. Copacetic.
0: Okay.
7: You're going to have to explain them.
0: Are you educating me or mocking me?
6: I guess I thought this would be more of your era than me. I don't actually know what copacetic means. It just seemed like the cool thing to say.
0: I mean, I like it, but...
6: I'm a poser.
7: We're all going to learn live.
0: I thought, is it like a cromulent word? Copacetic?
6: I thought that's what 80s surfers said. 90s surfers. Which I know you were, Paul.
0: Right. I have a picture of me as a young child riding a longboard, we used to call them. Not a skateboard. You're not thinking of like a long skateboard. It's a very long skateboard that turns all, like it folds all the way back up to your like armpit height.
7: Oh, wow.
0: And me going down with a stack hat on, going down a hill
6: very cool.
0: I was not. Copacetic is an informal adjective that means completely satisfactory, fine, or good order. Well,
6: I stand by it.
7: Okay.
0: It is cromulent. That's perfect.
7: Yeah.
0: Now, can you please impress us with your vocabulary, Braden?
7: I'm good.
6: Wow.
0: quite simple. But, you know, that's good.
7: I like to be nice and concise with my words.
0: Ah, well.
7: There's one for you, concise.
0: that's not a $3 word.
7: No, not really.
0: And now we're going to begin our special, our secret special that we've been waiting for all year to reveal. Beyblades.
7: Yes.
0: Okay, before we get into what we're actually talking about, what is everyone's history with Beyblades?
6: I was a wee one in the craze, and I have memories of playing it to the same capacity as like Yu-Gi-Oh, but I was very bad at it.
0: Ah,
6: I've always...
0: A reference to something else I know very little about.
7: Yeah.
0: Braden, what about you?
7: I remember having a few as a kid, again a wee one, but I don't think I really was that into it. I got the appeal. It's pretty cool. But I think it just became a little bit of a hassle because they would hurt you sometimes when you went to stop them.
0: So
7: I just kind of gave up.
0: I believe I have some Beyblades.
7: Uh-huh.
0: Because I believe my son, some were just like in a mixed pile of Lego.
7: Mm-hmm.
0: And I didn't know they weren't some weird Lego thing. I'm like, what is this? You're supposed like... It looks like it's supposed to click into something.
7: They make sharp Legos now.
6: You should have brought them in. We could have fought right now.
0: Maybe. So what we are talking about tonight is not one, but two Beyblade-inspired.
7: Legally distinct.
0: Legally distinct. First up, we're going to talk about From the Top, which came out just at the end of last year. And it is a black and white, hard-edged, like... sort of trying to take some inspiration from Inscription and stuff. You're like, there's a demon that wants to play Beyblades with you, and it's got roguelike progression. And that's our basis. Now, Braden, you have been playing more of this than any of us.
7: Yes, so. I have. Yeah, as you said, it's a roguelike deck builder. And you basically just go spinny in an arena. Like Beyblades. But yeah, that's the simplest overview. But obviously, it being a roguelike deck builder, there are some typical mechanics, like you've got branching paths on the map. You can choose your own adventure in that sort of way. It has like a shop and everything like that. There are three different maps in the game. So obviously, you progress through the one map, you get to the next one, and so on. I really like the visual style of it. I don't want to say it's simple. It is simple.
0: It's very minimalist.
7: But I like how... So it's got this really cool, like, dithering sort of style on it. I'm a big fan of sort of really cool dithering. So, yeah, the game is played top-down. So you're essentially... The camera's fixed top-down on the arena. And you hold left click. It's a keyboard and mouse game, but mostly just mouse. You hold left click to spin up your legally distinct spinning top. You have a stamina and a health bar and an energy bar. And your movement ability is sort of heavily dictated by your top's parts. So you can actually have multiple... You can very heavily customize the tops in the game, which is pretty cool. I quite like that. So the base of it, of the top, I think it's called the driver in Beyblade terms. I'm probably getting that wrong. It sort of decides the weight and the resistance to getting knocked around. So if it's a heavier top, a heavier base, then you're less likely to go flying around the arena and you can sort of hold your place a lot better. The middle gives you just some passive stats. I didn't really feel the need to swap that out that much. And the top is the most impactful one that sort of gives you your active ability. So that's where that energy bar comes in. You can activate them.
0: And the thing is, correct me if I'm wrong, but I believe real Beyblades, you throw them into a dish and then they fight.
7: Yeah.
0: Like they just,
7: it's all automatic.
6: Yeah.
7: Yeah.
0: But in this, we actually have manual control in that we have sort of a call it a lasso or a leash that we sort of get to drag it around a bit with.
7: Pretty much. It ends up being like that. The movement is dictated by your abilities a lot as well. Some of the tops you actually just can't really control at all.
0: Yeah, that is true.
7: Yeah. You can use right click to sort of control the tilt of it. Mm-hmm. So you can sort of adjust, you know, if you've got knocked around and you tilt in that direction, you can probably go that way a little better. But yeah, you generally want to, at least in my opinion, you want to stick with one you can move around a little bit. But yeah,

0: I found it the more mechanically approachable to me, which maybe suggests that it's a worse representation of Beyblades because I played it better.
1: We'll see.
0: But I'm actually, I find it curious, the first thing you mentioned, because I feel like the visual style was maybe the weakest point of the game.
2: Okay.
0: I feel like the mechanics were really satisfying, leading it around on the lasso. I like that word of it. But I got confused sometimes which Beyblade I was because everything was
1: legally
0: so
1: distinct disc.
2: Yes. Yep.
0: Hasbro's spinning gonna, top. Yep. Because it's just black and white. And
2: yeah, there's not a lot of... Yeah.
0: In the most extreme sense.
1: I love this comparison because you're like, oh, great game, not really like the visuals. You're like, pretty good with both. I'm like, love the visuals. I never understood the gameplay. Not once.
0: What?
2: Yep.
1: I had no... Like, I got that I was like trying to hit things, but I'm like, why does this bar go up? It's just like, get to the max speed. Like, for what? What does this do? How? What?
0: Speed means power. Yeah.
2: That's really interesting. So, it is strange. So, yeah, in order to launch the top, you need to just keep holding left click until your bar maxes out. And you can't, like, launch it halfway through because then you'd have less health. So, essentially, yeah, you always have to go full on. So, it is kind of weird that you... Yeah, I get what you mean. But if you lose health during a round and then use it again, you... you can only go up to that amount of
1: Oh yeah, because the tops persist between because there's multiple rounds per match in these things.
2: Exactly.
1: Yeah, so you have to do a bit of a Pokemon as well. You have to be like, oh, I'm going to switch out my legally distinct tops for this one.
2: Yeah, and if the NPC changes the top they use, which can happen in some of the boss fights, then yeah, you may have to switch yours out before you launch it again. So yeah.
1: So like play session wise, what sort of times were you finding in this?
2: I have a bit to critique about the gameplay. It's not a long game, but it's $6. I'm not expecting it to be a long game, although it is a roguelike, and typically with roguelikes there is quite a lot of replayability there. The reason why I didn't really, well, it's a bit underwhelming, the gameplay. Essentially, in this genre, the game wants you to start off pretty weak, and then, you know, you build your deck, or in this case tops, over time. But you can actually win really easily because the game, you don't even have to try. You just kind of naturally cheese it a lot.
0: There was a bit of that.
2: Oh, yeah.
1: Look at these two people that understood the game mechanics. It was so easy.
2: I'll forever make fun of you for that.
0: It definitely felt like some of them were put in there to make there more variety, but there was only actually like two viable picks or one viable pick.
2: 100%.
0: And if you picked that one, you just kind of won.
2: Yes.
0: But I liked that.
2: Yeah.
0: I liked it.
2: Yeah. There's essentially two starting tops, Guard Shield and Control Wheel. The Control Wheel, you have a lot of movement. You can hold left click, move it around the arena. Guard Shield, you essentially just stay in place, put up a shield. When the shield's up, you don't lose health. And you can put up the shield like 70% of the time, and you just block everything. So the NPC behavior is not at all randomized. They literally, as soon as this energy bar fills up, they use the ability. Uh-huh. And so you can just perfectly time blocking every single time, and you just win.
1: I should have tried that one. I mostly did the one agility one.
2: Now, there is a bit of an issue with that, though. Later in the game, if you keep running that strat down, you eventually get to a point where you stalemate. You cannot progress. It's almost a soft lock, but there's a give up button. You have to sacrifice yourself, but like, you can do that to the point where you would be there for hours and not make any progress.
0: I did get in one match in the demo where it was the guard shield versus an enemy had the guard shield, and we just kind of were like a minute straight just bumped into each other.
2: Yeah, you just keep bumping into each other and you get nowhere. Yeah, it's also really easy to just kite the enemy out of the arena. Like, if you're blocking
1: that, was what I mostly tried to do.
2: If they are coming, like, especially say their control wheel, your guard shield, you guard, and they're coming at you from like an angle, they're spinning around, they'll have so much momentum as they hit you, they'll fling off the side of you and just leave the arena. That happens like a lot. It's a lot. Like, I would honestly estimate like 30-40% of the kills that you get in the game are just the NPC just falls out, which is a little disappointing.
1: Okay, so that is From the Top, a $6 Beyblades-like, which came out end of last year, we actually didn't mention, Junkfall33, who is an Australian developer.
2: Yes.
1: And after this, end of part one, we'll come

0: back with another game, also inspired by Beyblades, also by an Australian developer. So, let's do that. In fact, I'm not going to do the review. Should I do the review out music? Nah, screw it.
1: It's your show.
0: We'll do it at the end. Okay, we are going now to listen to a song. This is from the just coming out now, like right now, game Orbitals. This is the theme song Accelerating Destiny by Falk and Chloe featuring Mamie Awakawa.

0: Zik Games. I'm Paul. That's Brayden. That's Melee. And now we're back for part two.
1: What's going to be part two?
0: Why did I wheel away from the microphone?
1: Yeah, that was
0: weird.
1: It's
0: not a visual medium.
1: It's like me
0: Of our Beyblade special. Now we are on to our second Australian-developed Beyblade-inspired game that just came out 2 weeks ago. This is Slayblade. Again, you know, it's a low-budget game. This game will also set you back about $6.
1: That's pretty good.
0: And not to bury the lead here, you can get them both in a bundle.
1: Yes, you can. Yeah.
0: So Slayblade differentiates itself. It is still, you're throwing a legally distinct disc into a gauntlet to fight. This one is more active in pulling them around with the lasso, because the previous game had more. This one's more sort of 90s based, a bit cartoonish, a bit reminds me of like old sports games where you have like the city to walk around in and you choose like different tasks to do, because you can do three jobs a day, two in the day, one at night. So those jobs might be, well, going to the shops and stuff like that doesn't count, but you might do a battle.
1: Okay.
0: You might find a criminal and you could fight them. You could find an illegal battle. You could go and mow the grass.
2: That was my favorite part of the game.
1: That's pretty cool.
2: That was my favorite part.
0: And it's a nice little home base, and you just sort of rotate around and click on what you want. Also, they'll tend to put secret floor, like just like happy floor money there. So just like look around and like, oh, in the graveyard, there's some floor money. Get it. So you're trying to balance experience from battles, so you can up your level, getting money so you can buy new parts. The tops are made of three parts, and each of those parts will have basic, like, if it makes you faster, if it makes you heavier, if it makes sort of base stats, but also it affects what happens when you get a power cube.
1: What's a power cube?
0: A power cube, basically a generic power up that appears during battles, and whoever gets it activates their power. Okay, so you've got to get enough money to get into the competition. This is the first episode. There's a number of episodes through it. You've got to get into the competition so that you can, you know, rank up and win. So you've got to make sure you got enough money, enough experience to be powerful, and enough bit. So you're sort of balancing all these things. I find that if you wait like 3 days to mow the grass, it's like the grass is really overgrown and you can get lots of stuff out of it, because you can get money, you can get experience and other things from it. Okay, so the game is fine. A lot of these things I'm describing don't really like understanding like what all the icons mean, or like what makes it faster and slower and all that. Weirdly, and I'm jumping a little bit ahead here, I found out that I could only see the enemy's health / speed if I turned it on in the options.
1: That's weird.
0: I was like, that's because I didn't know what I was looking at.
1: So a fight just ends and you don't know who's closest to.
0: No, you know who won.
1: Give me a winner. But if you're in the battle, you just.
0: If you're in the battle, because like, I was like fighting some heavies and I'm like, why aren't they going? I'm hitting them so much.
1: I guess that's more realistic.
2: That would have been a huge help in me being so confused when I played this game.
0: Also, there are a few good things to turn on the options. They've got like a CRT dither that's like aggressive in a really fun way. I love it. I think it looks awesome.
1: Cool.
0: So anyway, I sort of finished my first longer run. I didn't beat it in my first run. I like got in like second round of the competition. I'm like, oh, okay, I get it. It's a bit repetitive. Okay. And then when I reloaded the main menu, a big unlocking thing happened. And suddenly, one, I realized there was a bunch of episodes, so I was only in the first episode of it. But it also said, modifier is now active. And I had three modifiers by default. One of them is big head mode, which gives you crazy big Beyblade, legally distinct tops.
1: Yep.
0: One of them was surround the arena with explosive barrels.
2: Nice.
1: Okay.
0: And the other one was a dog will randomly stand on the arena.
1: That's less.
0: And funnily enough, I'm like, oh, look, I'm going to try the barrel one. So I clicked on the barrel one. And then I had really big tops and a dog standing on the arena. I'm like, oh my God, by default, they turned them all on.
1: That's crazy.
0: And that's when I realized that this game is very silly and wacky and ready to, like, you know, if you're bad at it, you know, you could just get that dog stamping on them. You win instant if it steps on the opponent. You die too if it steps on you.
1: Oh, wait, okay, so the dog can help.
0: Yeah.
1: Oh, yeah. Okay.
0: So, and you know, having a giant thing, very hilariously, so putting down barrels, and there's actually another power you can get that drops other barrels. There was like a sort of King of the Hill style setup where you had to be in the middle. but I had a power that put a barrel in the middle.
1: Oh my god.
0: So no one could guess just whoever had the most fin won. It's chaos. Like, it's not refined. Actually, my biggest complaint is there's no saving mid-run. Now, you can quit it and you still get the experience for it, but I wanted to check something before the show.
1: Right.
0: And I'm just having this most amazing run. I've just had to leave it running at home. I'm like, nah, I am coming back home and I am finishing this.
1: By run, is that a battle or is that like an entire...
0: The entire run. Oh, entire, yeah.
1: Whoa.
0: Yeah, I don't know why there's no saving. That needs to be.
1: Yeah.
0: Because it is like, it's... Well, the less you care where you're just like, okay, I'll just do this. This. I'm still picking around a little bit at
2: Does
0: my point
2: in
0: the game.
2: Does it save between the episodes? Because you said there was...
0: They're like different games. They're like different stories and stuff. Yeah, so I would like them to add that, because that would be nice.
1: That's a bit of an omission.
2: How long is the playtime of one of those episodes?
0: I'd say, you know, if you're doing fine, probably at least half an hour.
2: Okay.
0: So,
1: terrible.
0: Yeah, and you know, and if you're really into it, you can just go, I'll just do battle, do this and everything. So you can sort of speed through.
2: Not terrible without saving, but it would be
0: life gets in the way.
2: Yeah.
0: Yes. So that's the Slave Laid versus the From the Top.
1: Yeah.
0: And I always thought we'd get to an end of here and we'd say, oh, this one was clearly a more... So I was kind of surprised when I heard you two sort of preferencing the gameplay of From the Top.
1: Yeah.
0: Because... And like, I see all the angles from there. It's nice that they're both Australian.
1: Yes.
0: They're both cheap. And they are both different enough. They actually scratch different itches.
1: Yeah, I think they get different audiences. Yeah.
0: Yeah. Are there any comparative thoughts or anything you were...
1: Well, just looking at the visual... Yeah, the visual style is very different to From the Top.
2: I like it a lot more.
1: Yes.
2: It's readable.
1: I can see that, yeah.
0: It's a bit 90s street.
2: Yeah, that's where I was. Grew up on the streets in the 90s.
1: Yeah, and it does sound like there's a lot...
0: With your long rider.
1: Sounds like there's a lot more to do in the game other than just battling. So if you want like to take a break from that and sort of, you know, have a bit of more of a casual experience for a few minutes or something.
0: Yeah, there's fun little things around. Yeah. There's not a huge variety. It's still mostly just variations of battle.
2: Mowing lasts for like 10 seconds.
1: Oh.
0: Yeah.
2: It's not a real...
1: Well, it's not the real like multi-hour experience?
2: No.
0: It's not no more heroes.
1: You're not getting
0: like
1: really sweaty afterwards. You're not getting the 40x experience.
2: Tragically not.
0: No.
1: Do you get to spin around the town or wherever you are going between places, or do you have to walk as a lowly human?
2: You are a human.
0: Oh. Well, yeah, you're a human on a skateboard.
1: Yep.
0: But you just sort of follow where this cursor is. So we spin around thing, and just wherever your mouse is, the skateboarder will go.
2: Okay. You spin the camera.
0: Yeah, you don't really get to explore the town. It's more of just a menu, but it's a pretty looking menu.
1: Yeah.
0: So at the end of the day, I still don't know how to play real Beyblades, but... I like these ones.
1: Do you reckon you'll learn one day?
0: Maybe. Who knows? They might come back in and I'll be a Beyblade boy. I mean, we got into yo-yos.
1: That's true. Yeah.
0: Where's my yo-yo roguelike? That brings us to the end.
1: Someone will now make it happen.
0: Yeah. From the Top and Slave Laid, two Australian Beyblades inspired indie games, which are both about $6 and you can buy together.
1: Yep.
0: The entire story. I would also like to say that I think say that one thing that Slave Laid is better at than From the Top is its music.
1: Okay.
0: So we're going to listen to a song. I mean, you can still disagree, but you know, I'm just going to play some here. This is Peach by Yoppie from Slave Laid.

0: Thank you for listening to Dead Games. I've had a wonderful time this evening. To take us out tonight, we are going to listen to a song from a game called Word Game World, which is quite difficult to play because it's entirely in simplified Chinese. This is by Waves of Doppler, and the song title translates as Chaos of Destruction. Thank you for listening, everybody.
1: Bye.

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5: Good afternoon, I'm Alyssa Delfs. People who overstay their visa in Australia would be sent to detention centres, while the number of working holiday makers will be curbed as part of Labor's migration system shake-up. The Immigration Minister revealed the long-awaited overhaul today, which includes policy changes but no new legislation, after negotiations with the Coalition broke down. A central component is the reintroduction of the pre-2015 system, which Mr Burke says will re-incentivise overstayers to leave or face being locked up in a detention centre.
6: This is making sure that we would have an additional 100 compliance officers and we would have an additional 250 beds. Effectively, what we are going back to doing is simply being able to make sure that if you overstay, you will not be able to say, well, there's no consequences, as if they're ever going to make sure that I leave. We need, with the integrity of the program, to make sure that we can go back simply to what we did before 2015.
5: A Young Australian of the Year finalist and an advocate for migrant and multicultural communities has welcomed sensible migration changes, but expects a multifaceted reaction from impacted communities. Saad Khalid is a Pakistani-Australian and a nationally recognised leader in multicultural media and ethnic community broadcasting. Speaking to National Radio News, he says he expects mixed reactions to the reforms.
7: With some of the communities that I represent coming from a multicultural and migrant background, I don't think there will be one multicultural reaction. Migrant communities and those on the temporary visa pathways, they're incredibly diverse, and there will be a number of people who understand the argument for greater integrity and control in the migration system, and there will be others that will be concerned about their future, what the changes mean for the families and their plans to settle in Australia if that were the case.
5: Experts and authorities say closure for the loved ones of many Australians and others still missing from the Nepal-Tibet floods is likely months away, and tragically for some, it may never be delivered. Forensic medicine expert Richard Bassett has worked to identify the dead following a range of disasters in Australia and abroad, including the 2004 Boxing Day tsunami and Victoria's Black Saturday bushfires in 2009. But the professor, who is the head of forensic medicine at Monash University, told AAP the scale of the task confronting forensic experts in flood-ravaged Nepal is in a class of its own. It comes as the death toll has been updated today to 1,403, with 13,700 now rescued. Legal changes will soon help single parents recover unpaid child support from former partners more quickly. Shannon Kirkwood reports.
8: The $186 million legislation will be introduced to Parliament today, which will address parental financial abuse. Under the changes, information shared by one parent when applying for support can be withheld from the other for protection, and the payments will largely be collected through wage deductions instead of being paid privately. From July next year, single parents will also have more opportunities to recover debt owed to them, while there'll be a crackdown on those who don't lodge tax returns to avoid payments. Social Services Minister Tanya Plibersek says parents who weaponise the system will be targeted. Nationally, more than 100,000 parents have child support debts, with 10 people owing more than $1 million.
5: And Western Australia's Wildflower Festival returns tomorrow with thousands of native blooms to be put on show. The event will provide immersive experiences, bringing unique stories to Kings Park in Perth and the Botanic Gardens too, which is celebrating its 60th anniversary. And in sport, former Test wicketkeeper Matthew Wade has called time on his playing career, opting to pull up stumps with the Hobart Hurricanes.
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9: And now for our weather, starting with Bernie. Excuse me. Cloudy, winds westerly 25 to 35 k an hour, decreasing to 20 to 25 k an hour in the late evening. And for tomorrow, a minimum of 7 and a maximum of 17. Partly cloudy, a high chance of showers, most likely in the evening. Winds westerly 25 to 40 k an hour. Rightio, for Devonport, partly cloudy, winds westerly 20 to 30 k an hour. For tomorrow, a minimum of 8 and a maximum of 17 degrees. Partly cloudy, a high chance of showers most likely in the evening. Winds westerly, 25 to 35 k an hour, tending northwesterly, 30 to 45 k an hour in the morning. Rightio, for Hobart, partly cloudy, winds westerly, 20 to 30 k an hour, turning northwesterly, 20 to 25 k an hour in the evening. For tomorrow, a minimum of 10 and a maximum of 20 degrees. Partly cloudy, high chance of showers, most likely in the late afternoon and evening. Damaging winds, possible from the late afternoon. Winds northwesterly, 25 to 40 k an hour. Rightio, for Launceston, mostly clear. Winds northwesterly, 15 to 25 k an hour. Turning northerly, 15 to 20 k an hour in the late evening. For tomorrow, a minimum of 6 and a maximum of 18 degrees. Partly cloudy, medium chance of showers in the evening. Winds north to northwesterly, 35 to 50 k an hour. Rightio, for our capitals now, Sydney, 15.4 degrees. Melbourne is on 14.1 degrees. Brisbane, 20.6 degrees. Perth, 23.4 degrees. Adelaide, 17.6 degrees. Canberra on 14.6 degrees. And Darwin is on 30.9 degrees. Right, for the rest of our observations, Cressy right now is on 14.8 degrees. The Launceston Airport is on 13.8 degrees. Low head on 13.5 degrees. And here in Launceston City, we are on 15.5 degrees. Rightio, that is the news, sport and weather. Welcome to the Drive Time, people. Let's have some fun with this. We've got the All Aussie Hour first up, as I normally do. And then we'll go from there. So, righto, first song up tonight is from Holly Wild, an Aussie artist. So check this one out.

0: Okay, so that was Augie March and One Crowded Hour. And before that one, we had Holly Wild with Cuts Me Up. Rightio, we will continue on with the fantastic Aussie music straight after this.
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0: All right. So that was The Missing Link with Wild About You. And before that, we had the Hoodoo Gurus with My Girl. Rightio. Let's keep on tracking. We've got a quick sponsorship and then some more Aussie music.
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0: All right, so that was Ed Cooper with The Way I Made You Feel. And before that, we had Empire of the Sun with Walking on a Dream. Rightio, what are we now? We are almost at 5:30, so we've still got half an hour of Aussie music, so that's always a good thing. We'll play our sponsorship and get straight back to it.
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0: Alrighty, so that was The Sports with Who Listens to the Radio. And before that was Casey Chambers with Not Pretty Enough. Now, I know I've said this a few times with this song, but I still find it highly amusing that she wrote that song after she had been rejected by a lot of radio stations from her playing her music, because they just simply said that she wouldn't go anywhere, wouldn't amount to anything. She had some record labels, so the same thing. And they basically said to her that she was not pretty enough. She wrote that song and that went straight to radio play and, you know, made her as a singer, really. So there you go. It just goes to show you. But righto, let's keep on moving. We'll got more Aussie music straight after this.
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0: Alrighty, so that was The Seekers and The Carnival Is Over. And before that one, we had local Launceston band, The Bad Dad Orchestra, with Walkin'. Rightio, we've got a... What are we? We are 6:15, so we're starting to close in on the news. We've still got a bit more time for some more music and this sponsorship.
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0: All right, so that was Jet and their song, A Radio Song. And before that, we had Hands Like Houses with the song 24 Hours. Rightio, let's do this sponsorship and then we've got time for at least one more song, maybe two.
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2: Hello, I'm Alyssa Delfs. There's been mixed reaction to the federal government overhaul of migration policy today. The Home Affairs Minister has unveiled a major crackdown on visa hopping, with international students to be restricted from both jumping between visas and bringing family members to Australia in most cases. Speaking at the National Press Club, Tony Burke says the government will introduce a simple rule for students.
3: You can go up the qualification scale, but only up the qualification scale. So at the end of a bachelor degree, if you want to then do a master's, that's up the scale, that's okay. But to hop around up and down to different institutions and claim that what is actually just seeking a migration outcome as part of Australia's export of international education will come to an end as a model.
2: Meantime, Deputy Opposition Leader Jane Hume told the ABC she can't support the federal government's migration proposal without seeing more information, adding the coalition has not seen any legislation. But Mr. Burke, during his speech, said Labor did not put forward legislation, only a framework, because it did not have coalition support.
4: This government has a track record of putting together legislation that contains things that are inevitably going to wedge the coalition that we simply can't support for one reason or another, and then accusing us of being uncooperative. If the minister has legislation that he would like to bring to or to the parliament that he would like us to consider, absolutely, go ahead, please do it. We want to see it.
2: Australia's population grew by 1.4% in the 12 months to March. Laura Devoy explains.
5: New figures from the Australian Bureau of Statistics show the population was 27.9 million on the 31st of March. Natural increase, that is the number of people born minus those who died, added 100,600 people. 292,100 were added from net overseas migration. That's down from 309,500 the previous year. Western Australia had the fastest growing population of all jurisdictions, up 2.1%. Tasmania had the slowest growth at just 0.6%.
2: The family of an Australian woman who died in a cliff fall at a popular overseas tourist destination has launched a heartfelt appeal to bring her home. They have led tributes for Brianna Cronin, who fell to her death at Indonesia's Kelingking Beach, southeast of Bali, on the weekend. Police said Miss Cronin was found on the side of the beach's cliff as emergency services rushed to the scene, but she fell further before they could reach her. Miss Cronin's Queensland family say she will be remembered as a person who lit up every room she entered. And a sunny day to end the working week in the east tomorrow, with a cold front on the way across Tasmania. The Bureau of Meteorology's Jonathan Howe has the forecast for the west.
6: For Western Australia, that heat does come to an abrupt end as a cold front sweeps across southern parts of the state, bringing showers and thunderstorms, as well as colder winds from Friday night as well as into Saturday morning. For Northern Australia, those southeasterly winds keep pushing showers onto coastal areas, but away from the coast, we are expecting hot conditions to continue with elevated fire dangers right across the north of the country.
2: Meanwhile, clear skies tonight across New South Wales mean fog and frost in the morning, clearing into a warm sunny day across the east and southeast of the country. And in Tasmania, a cold front will bring wind and showers in the afternoon and into the evening tomorrow. And in sport, in AFL, Sydney winger Justin McInerney will make his long-awaited return from injury for the Swans in their preliminary final against Fremantle tomorrow. Key forward Joel Armitage will remain on the sidelines for the match at the SCG, while veteran defender Harry Cunningham remains under an injury cloud for the match after hurting his calf during training yesterday.
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7: Okay, and now for our weather. So, starting with Burnie, cloudy, winds westerly 25 to 35 k an hour, decreasing to 20 to 25 k an hour in the late evening. For tomorrow, a minimum of 7 and a maximum of 17 degrees. Partly cloudy, a high chance of showers, most likely in the evening. Winds westerly 25 to 40 k an hour. For Devonport right now, partly cloudy, winds westerly 20 to 30 k an hour. For tomorrow, a minimum of 8 and a maximum of 17 degrees. Partly cloudy, a high chance of showers, most likely in the evening. Winds westerly 25 to 35 k an hour, tending northwesterly 30 to 45 k an hour in the morning. For Hobart, partly cloudy, winds westerly 20 to 30 k an hour, turning northwesterly 20 to 25 k an hour in the evening. For tomorrow, a minimum of 10 and a maximum of 20 degrees. Partly cloudy, a high chance of showers, most likely in the late afternoon and evening. Damaging winds possible from the late afternoon. Winds northwesterly 25 to 40 k an hour. Launceston right now, mostly clear, winds northwesterly 15 to 25 k an hour. Turning northerly 15 to 20 k an hour in the late evening. For tomorrow, a minimum of 6 and a maximum of 18 degrees. Partly cloudy, a medium chance of showers in the evening. Winds north to northwesterly 35 to 50 k an hour. For the rest of our capitals, Sydney right now is on 14.7 degrees. Melbourne on 13.4 degrees. Brisbane 19.1 degrees. Perth 22.9 degrees. Adelaide is on 17.2 degrees. Canberra on 12.2 degrees. And Darwin is on 30.5 degrees. Righto, the rest of our observations. Cressy right now is on 13.2 degrees. The Launceston Airport is on 11.9 degrees. Lowhead on 12.8 degrees. And here in Launceston City, we are on 14.3 degrees. Righto, that is the new sport and weather for that hour. And we are now through that first hour of Aussie music, so we are on to the internationals. So first up tonight, I've just playing them first up straight away. This is my favourite band, Liliac, and their song, We Are The Children.

0: Alrighty, so that was Paris Paloma and the song Good Boy. And before that, as I said, was Liliac and We Are the Children. Rightio, we are 6:15 here on City Park Radio, 103.7 and 96.5 FM. 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

0: righty then. So that was As December Falls and their song Happier. And before that, we had Eva Under Fire with the song With or Without You, which is a cover of the U2 song. So there you go. I think they did a pretty good job of that one. That's not too bad at all. Rightio. We shall keep going. It is 22 minutes past 6 here on City Park Radio. You are listening to The Drive Time. Let's keep going.
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0: All right, so that was When Rivers Meet and the song Play My Game. Before that one, we had Anthony Gomez with Praying for Rain. And then before that one was Evanescence with Broken Pieces Shine. Rightio, we are, what are we, 26 minutes to 7. So, yeah, we've still got plenty of time. We've got a sponsorship now and then some more music.
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All right, so that was Sons of Legion and their song Runnin'. And before that was Dog Shark with Blockchain. Now, I've talked about this a little bit. Dog Shark is a group that was, especially when they first come out, was highly criticised, saying that they were an AI band. They are not. They've now released a live album with their songs, and they've gone on tour. So an AI band cannot go on tour. So there is footage of these live shows, and they are a real band. So there you go. But, you know, that's one of those things, isn't it? So, you know, this is the world we're in now, that there's so much AI stuff out there, you don't know what's what. So we'll do our best to try and keep track on that, eh? Righto. We are going to... Actually, I'm going to do a quick reading, and then we'll step on to something special I got planned next. Right, this week on The Hot Seat, Chris Sayers' guest in The Hot Seat this Friday are husband and wife team John and Jules de Jong. John's singing voice has entertained us for many years, and now that he has stepped back from performance... He looks back on his career and some of its many highlights. His wife Jules has lovingly documented her husband's achievements in well-crafted scrapbooks that provide some wonderful memories. There's plenty to talk about with one of Launceston's most well-known theatre couples, John and Jules de Jong, in The Hot Seat this Friday after the 4 o'clock news on City Park Radio. Rightio, I'm about to play Youngblood, and what I'm going to do here, I'm going to play Idols Part 1 and then Part 2, okay? So it'll be Youngblood twice, but it's the one song, so there you go. So you'll just have to excuse that little bit of a break in between as I skip forward to the Part 2 part. Anyway, I hope you enjoy.

0: We'll be drinking in the gutters and then waking up.
1: Actually, sorry, there goes. Yeah, so that was Youngblood with Idols Part 1 and Part 2. Righto. So now we're going to jump into that song that just started. This is going to be the Clover Hearts. This is an awesome song, so you're going to love this. We'll jump this back to the start. Ready? 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
0: We'll be drinking in-

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Fantastic little song, that one. Righto, we are 3 minutes away from the news, so we're going to get into our last song. We may not quite get through it all. This is Sumo Psycho and the song Villains. Enjoy this one to finish off on, guys.

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0: Just for our non-speaking listeners, our show today will be tributed to a great singer, George Mazonakis, Yorgos Mazonakis, who sadly passed away on the 9th of September at the age of 54. George Mazonakis was an icon. It was around for 30 plus years and changed the face of Greek music. So today we dedicate our whole show to some of his great songs, it would be unfitting of us if we didn't dedicate this program, this hour, to the great late George Mazonakis.
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And thanks to the boys there for another fantastic Hellenic Hour. You can catch them again in a fortnight's time on the 1st of April. But my name is Rob Foggo, and this is Bad Habits, Good Tracks. It's a theme show with pop, rock, and alternative songs from the 60s, 70s, 80s, and the 90s. Tonight's theme here on Bad Habits, Good Tracks is songs that peaked at number 2 on the Australian singles charts. They just couldn't quite get to number 1. I will be with you for the next hour. I do hope you enjoy the show. Before we start, though, let's have a quick look at the upcoming weather for the next 24 hours or so, where for the remainder of tonight it's going to be mostly clear, getting down to an overnight minimum temperature of 6 degrees. The outlook for tomorrow, Friday the 18th of September. It's going to be a partly cloudy day with a medium chance of showers in the evening. That chance is about 60% and there's upwards of 2 millimetres is the possibility. Looking at a windy day tomorrow too, with north to northwesterly winds 35 to 50 kilometres per hour. Currently in the area, what have we got? At Cressy we've got 11.8. At Launceston Airport, we've got 10.7. And both Lowhead and Launceston itself are sharing the same temperature at the moment, which is 12.1 degrees. All right, let's kick off the musical part of tonight's show with a song that didn't make it to number one in Australia, but it did peak at number one in the Netherlands, New Zealand and the United Kingdom. This is 10cc. It's Dreadlock Holiday.

0: And that was 10cc there with Dreadlock Holiday from their 1978 album Bloody Tourists. Like all the songs in tonight's show, it peaked at number 2 here in Australia, held off from top spot by Three Times a Lady by the Commodores.
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0: And tonight's theme here on Bad Habits Good Tracks is songs that peaked at number 2 on the Australian singles charts. And with a cover version of a 1981 Earth, Wind and Fire song. This is Aussie band CDB, which reportedly stands for Central Dandenong Boys. This is Let's Groove.

We start off there with Let's Groove by CDB from their 1995 debut album Glide With Me. Let's Groove went to number one in New Zealand, peaked at number two here in Australia, where it couldn't get past Coolio with Gangster's Paradise. And after that, we just had Maxi Priest with Close To You from his 1990 album Bonafide. Close To You went to number one in America, but here in Australia it was held off from top spot by John Bon Jovi with Blaze of Glory. It's 16 minutes past 8. I'm Rob Foggo. 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And with a song that went to number one in New Zealand, this is Dire Straits, Twisting by the Pool.

0: And we started off there with Twisting by the Pool by Dire Straits from their 1983 EP Extended Dance Play. Twisting by the Pool peaked at number two here in Australia, being held off firstly by Laura Branigan's Gloria and then by Up Where We Belong by Jennifer Warnes and Joe Cocker. After that, we had Pat Wilson with Bop Girl from her 1984 album Strong Love, which was her only album. Bop Girl won Best Debut Single at the Countdown Music Awards, and it peaked at number two here in Australia, where it was held off firstly by Ostentatious with Australiana, and then by Karma Chameleon by Culture Club.
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0: And this Saturday night, Craig Boone will be hosting The Rock Show, following on from Reeling in the Years with Rose Cooper. So make sure you tune in for a fantastic Saturday evening of great music, as always, here on City Park Radio. But back to this show with a song that went to number one in South Africa. This is John Paul Young. I Hate the Music. Well, don't really.

And that was John Paul Young there with I Hate the Music from his 1976 album JPY. I Hate the Music went to number two here in Australia, unable to break the 14-week stranglehold that Fernando by ABBA had on the number one spot in this country. It is just ticking over right now to 30 minutes past 8 or 30 minutes to 9, whichever you prefer. I'm Rob Foggo. 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And with a cover version of a 1972 song by Aussie band New World, this is Smokey with a song that went to number 1 in the Netherlands. This is Living Next Door to Alice.

0: And we started off there with Smokey with their 1976 non-album single, Living Next Door to Alice. Like every song on tonight's show, it peaked at number two here in Australia. This one was stuck behind Don't Give Up on Us by David Soul. That was firstly, and then it couldn't get past Julie Covington with Don't Cry For Me, Argentina. And after that, we just had the Rolling Stones with their 1965 non-album single, Get Off of My Cloud. Top the charts in Canada and the United States of America and the United Kingdom. But here in Australia, it was held off the number one spot by Normie Rowe with Que Sera, Sera.
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0: Now continuing on with our theme of songs that peaked at number two on the Australian Singles Chart. This song was written by Barry and Robin Gibb. It features Barry on harmony and background vocals. This is Samantha Sang, with a song that went to number one in New Zealand and Canada. This is Emotion.

And we started off there with Samantha Sang with the title track of her 1978 album Emotion, which peaked at number 2 here in Australia but couldn't overtake It's a Heartache by the late, great Bonnie Tyler. After that, we had Stuck With You by Huey Lewis and the News from their 1986 album 4. Stuck With You hit top spot in Canada and America, but it was held off number 1 here in Australia by Venus by Bananarama. All right, it is 14 minutes to 9. I'm Rob Fogo. 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

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All of them, of course, fit tonight's theme, which is songs that peaked at number two on the Australian Singles Chart. This next song went to number one in the United Kingdom, and I'm going to turn the volume up in the studio for this one. This is High Energy. This is The Prodigy. Breathe.

0: started off there with Breathe by The Prodigy, which came out in 1996 ahead of their 1997 album, The Fat of the Land. Breathe peaked at number two here in Australia, unable to surpass Don't Speak by No Doubt. After that, we had Sherbet with Magazine Madonna from their 1977 album, Photoplay. Magazine Madonna peaked at number two here in Australia, behind Dr. Hook's Walk Right In.
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0: And the great presenter that will be presenting the Blues Show this Sunday is Karen Burke, so make sure you tune in for that one. The last song of the night here for Bad Habits, Good Tracks. Thank you very much for listening. Please tune in again next week at the same time for more Bad Habits, Good Tracks, where Ben Murphy will be making his Bad Habits, Good Tracks debut. He's often been the presenter on the station for quite some time, but hasn't done this show before. He'll be doing a theme of angels. But to take us out to the Celtic Sessions with Amy Dillon from her 1997 album Blurring the Edges. This is Meredith Brooks with a song that couldn't get past Hanson's Bop on the Australian singles charts. This is Bitch. Thank you. Good night.

stories and the songs of the Indigenous clans of my home here in Northern Lutruwita, Tasmania, recognising the songs of this land before we listen to and honour those of other more distant ancestral lands such as Cornwall, Isle of Man and Brittany. For the next hour, join me on a journey as we travel across borders of space and time and learn a little along the way. Our first tune on today's show is called On the Winds of a Scotty by renowned Scottish fiddler Alistair Fraser and talented Californian cellist Natalie Haas from their 2013 album Abundance. This song was originally composed by the late Shetland fiddler Michael Ferry, and it has a really catchy cello melody that has me grooving every time I hear it. You'll see what I mean in a moment. For those who were wondering, a scotty is a local name for a young gull used in the northern islands of Scotland, such as Orkney and Shetland, where Michael Ferry, the original composer, comes from. Let's have a listen.

That was Japanese Celtic folk band John John Festival with their live rendition of Hare's Gift, which is a pairing of the two traditional Scottish tunes, the Duke of Fife's Welcome to Deeside and Androchaid Hilichach, meaning the famous bridge. Although I've also heard it translated as the crooked bridge, so perhaps a native Gaelic speaker could correct us on that one. This recording was taken from their Live at Kyudo Kaikan in Tokyo album from 2018. Before that, we heard Irish-American songstress Kathy Ryan with her rendition of Grace O'Malley. This is a traditional tune. Grace O'Malley, known as Gron Na Bhfuil in Irish, was a 6th century Irish chieftain and a pirate queen who in 1593 successfully negotiated with the Tudor Queen Elizabeth I for the release of Gronja's imprisoned family. She is a bit of a folk hero in Ireland. She represents Irish independence and power to women and the strength of the Irish people. Up next, we have Cold, Haley, Rainy Night by The Imagined Village, who are a multicultural folk music collective created by Simon Emerson of Afro-Celt sound system fame. This tune falls into the folk genre of night visiting songs, which are a form of ballad about an old courting custom where some love-struck laddie goes to visit the object of his affection under the cover of darkness, often trying to convince her to let him come in through the window. It is variously known as Cold Haley Windy Night or Cold Blow and a Rainy Night in England, and in Scotland it's known as Let Me In This Ae Nacht or The Laird O' Windy Walls. It was first published under this latter name in Hurd's expanded collection of ancient and modern Scots songs and heroic ballads in 1776. It was also later recorded all the way down in Devon, England, from blacksmith Ginger Jack by collector Sabine Baring-Gould in 1892. So this tune has got about in the Celtic Isles. This version by The Imagined Village, featuring Chris Wood, Eliza Carthy, the Young Copper Family, and Trans Global Underground, is an absolute ripper. I think you'll enjoy it.

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And if the thistle it be strong, that it would hurt your milk white hond, it's we, my hook, I'll cut it doon when we join.

0: court, and we'll counter thieves among yon lot when we join the band o' shearers. And when the shearing is all done, we'll hae some ranting, roving fun. We'll hae some ranting, roving fun, and forget all the toils o' shearing. Singing bonny laddie, I will gang and shear wi' you the hill day lang, and love will join us hond in hond and forget all the toils o' shearing.
1: You've just been transported to the bothies of early 19th century Scotland with Ewan McColl's version of the traditional folk song, The Band of Shearers. For those who are unsure, a bothy is a type of basic seasonal shelter that was built to house the labourers during the height of the season. Now, this song is not actually about shearing sheep, but about what the band of shearers get up to in the summertime before they do the shearing in autumn. High summer was the harvest time for the corn, so here where they use the term corn, it's a bit of a generic word used for any sort of cereal grain, but almost always meant oats in Scotland. And this tune is a bit of a love song for the lads and lassies working together to bring in the crop. Ewan McColl, in his Folk Songs and Ballads of Scotland collection, recorded as a side note to this tune that the shearing was mostly done by women. At harvest time, the men did the heavier work of cutting the grain, and the women folk joined them to gather, make the bands, bind and stook the sheaves of oats. So that's sort of like collecting them up into a tall, upright standing pile. According to McColl, the men could claim a kiss from the women folk for each band who's not slipped in the binding of these oats. You wouldn't want a Jamie Fraser wandering around during harvest time, would you? That's for sure. You'd not have a sheave upright in sight. That one's for the Outlander fans out there. Before that, we heard Yibidi or Prins Cornigas. I probably completely ruined the pronunciation of that. My Brezhoneg isn't fantastic. But that was a Fesnoz song by the wonderfully talented quintet from Brittany Baroque. Now, I promised you last week that I would share some fabulously fast-paced fluke with you. So here they are with Gone Fishing from their 2005 album, Haven.

Did you guess that one was Galician? That was folk band Berigueto with Morno Amberina from their 1996 album Navicularia. Before that, we heard Bihisa Mahula, performed by the late Moira Nivraunon of Clannad fame. This is a traditional Irish hymn based on a Middle Irish lorica, so Middle Irish being the language from sort of the medieval period. And a lorica is a prayer of protection, the word lorica literally meaning breastplate or body armour in Latin. The words are attributed to Saint Dallon from 6th century Ireland, although scholars argue it is probably much later than that, perhaps from around the 10th century or the 11th century, positively modern. You might be more familiar with the translated English hymn, Be Thou My Vision. The melody that this hymn is often sung to is known as Slane. So this is an Irish folk tune in 3/4 time, and it was common practice to attribute a hymn tune name to the place where they were first collected by a folk song collector, i.e. Slane is a village in Ireland and this particular melody comes from Slane. Now, for another Irish language tune, we're going to have a listen to Susan McCone with her rendition of Samba Huera, where the song describes the singer looking for a husband. The chorus, Samba Huera, Willow Bawera, doesn't actually mean anything. It's just sort of playful nonsense syllables, which are very catchy, mind you. Here it is.

That was Doll Tyvee by Owen Shears of Cunavan. This track is a blending of two songs from Ceredigion, a coastal town of West Wales. Before that, we heard a Scottish Pert Appeal song in Gaelic called Huger a Bonavdoir by Julie Fowlis from the 2007 album Cooley. Pert Appeal is a form of mouth music that we find in traditional Scottish folk music. Well, that brings us almost to the end of this week's show, folks. As always, thank you for joining me on our travels through Scotland, Ireland, Wales, Brittany, Galicia. We almost did all of them. What are we missing there? We didn't do Cornwall or Isle of Man, so I'll make sure that we get those two in next week. And we also dipped out into the diaspora in England, Japan with John John Festival, and in the US with Kathy Ryan. I'd love to hear from you with feedback about the show or with any tunes you'd like to hear played on the program, so please feel free to send an email to me at The Celtic Session, that's thecelticseision, at gmail.com. The last song I am going to share with you today is a tune I first heard on that incredible collection of classical music released in the 1990s called the Swoon Collection, in particular Swoon 3. I have always loved this particular recording on this album, and I only now realise it was probably because it's an Irish folk song. It's from the 1905 Irish Folk Song Society Journal. The tune is called The Gentle Swan and is performed here by Ensemble Galilee from their acclaimed 1991 album Following the Moon. Ensemble Galilee is a troupe of players from the US from both classical and Celtic backgrounds, and they play Irish and Scottish airs and dance tunes, early and medieval music, and also their own original compositions. Carolyn Surrick, who founded the group, plays the viola da gamba, which I believe is that squeaky bowed stringed instrument you first hear with the sort of twinkling in the background as well. And then the viola sort of mellows out into its deeper tones further along in the track. I'm sure many of you will recognise this stunning rendition of The Gentle Swan.

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Thank you for listening and bye for now.

of one drug. Television, the drug of a nation, breeding ignorance and feeding radiation on television. The drug of a nation, breeding ignorance and feeding radiation. TV, its satellite links are United States of unconsciousness. Apathetic, therapeutic, and extremely addictive. The methadone metronome, pumping out 150 channels 24 hours a day. You can flip through all of them, and still there's nothing worth watching. TV is a reason why less than 10% of our nation reads books daily. Why most people think Central America means Kansas. Socialism means un-American, and apartheid is a new headache remedy.

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1: 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Screen celebs and stage satellites, social debts and high headlights, masses, classes, doing the uptown lowdown, where they spend their simoleons just to watch those screens.

0: doing the werewolves of London. 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
1: Oh, yeah.

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3: Good morning, I'm Laura Devoy. Australia's environment ministers are being urged to act on packaging reform when they meet today. The Albanese government has confirmed packaging reform won't be introduced during its current term, but campaigners say they will continue to call for a legally binding extended producer responsibility scheme. Director of environmental organisation Boomerang Alliance, Jeff Angel, has told National Radio News state ministers need to push the government to change its mind.
4: They tell the Federal Minister for Environment, what you're doing is, or what you're not doing, is not good enough, and we need to really deliver to the community a better resource system, a circular economy and a safer environment.
3: King Charles has warned of the existential dangers posed by artificial intelligence. His Majesty convened a summit in Scotland overnight to discuss how AI could be used to benefit society. AI giants Anthropic, NVIDIA and OpenAI, the UK's AI minister and the Pope's advisor were among those in attendance. King Charles says the pace of AI is both intriguing and deeply concerning.
5: There seems urgency in adequately considering the existential dangers of such technologies falling into the wrong hands and being used in potentially catastrophic ways.
3: The European Union says it remains firmly committed to supporting the people and government of Yemen. In a statement issued overnight, the EU strongly condemned the Houthis' military campaign in Yemen and strikes against Saudi Arabia. It says the targeting of civilians and civilian infrastructure is unacceptable, and it's urging the Houthis to cease all military action. Homeowners and businesses are calling on governments to support them to go all electric. It comes off the back of modelling from Energy Consumers Australia, which shows efficient electric appliances could save households around $2,000 per year on their energy bills. Those savings could increase to as much as $5,000 annually if an electric vehicle is added. Lot Wolf from Energy Consumers Australia says most households are ready and wanting to make the switch, but need government support.
6: The Electrify Australia campaign is calling for an electrified households package that will include time-limited finance options to help landlords meet energy efficiency rental standards, or additional funding to state-run energy programs to provide interest-free loans and discounts.
3: New South Wales police have charged a woman believed to be the mother of a newborn baby whose body was found in a garbage bin in Sydney's southwest last month. Officers attended a home in Auburn yesterday morning and spoke with the 24-year-old woman who was taken to hospital for assessment. Upon her release, she was charged with concealing birth by a disposing body. She was granted bail and will return to court later this month. A centuries-old document which tells the story of the Aztecs has gone on display in Mexico for the first time in 186 years. The Codex Azcatitlan is thought to have been drawn in the 16th century after the arrival of the Aztecs in what is now Mexico. Turning to sport, New South Wales Swifts defender Sarah Clow will be eligible to represent Australia in the Constellation Cup despite pleading guilty to assault. She fronted court earlier this month, having allegedly kicked a security guard outside a Sydney pub after she was refused entry in June, though avoided a conviction. Netball Australia has fined the 31-year-old $5,000 and handed down a suspended 2-game ban. The Diamonds will face New Zealand in a 4-match series next month.
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7: Thank you to the news team for that bulletin. They'll be back again at 7 o'clock with an update. Now let's have a look at the weather across the country, starting down in Hobart. Partly cloudy and 20 degrees with a high chance of showers late this afternoon and evening. Minimum of 13 overnight and a high of 19 for Saturday, which will be a mostly sunny. Coming up to Burnie. Partly cloudy and 17 degrees with a high chance of showers this evening. Minimum of 11 overnight and a high of 19 for tomorrow, which will be partly cloudy. Slight chance of a shower, most likely in the early morning. Along the road to Devonport, partly cloudy and 17 degrees with high chance of showers this evening. Minimum of 12 overnight and a high of 20 for tomorrow, which will be a mostly sunny. Here in Launceston, partly cloudy and 18 degrees with a medium chance of showers this evening. And the winds north to northwesterly 35 to 50 kilometres per hour. Fire danger is rated as moderate today and some protection is recommended from 10 to 10 until 20 past 2, with the UV index predicted to reach 4, which is moderate. Minimum of 11 overnight and a high of 23 for Saturday. Sunny with the winds northwesterly 25 to 40 kilometres per hour. Tending northerly 15 to 20 in the evening and then becoming light in the late evening. Over to the mainland capitals. Sydney 23 degrees and sunny. Mostly sunny in Melbourne and 23. Partly cloudy for Brisbane 25. 26 in Perth with showers increasing. 22 and sunny for Adelaide. Morning a frost and then sunny for Canberra. 22. 34 and sunny for Darwin. And just looking at the current temperatures in our region at 6 o'clock this morning. 7 degrees at Cressy, 7.1 at the airport, 11.3 at Lowhead and 9.4 here in Launceston. Nothing's changed in the last 45 minutes since I opened up the system. We were on 9.4 degrees then. Very nice, isn't it? Just looking at the stats for the last 24 hours. Coldest was at 8. It was 8 degrees at 25 minutes past 3 this morning. And the high temperature so far today is 6 o'clock when it did actually make 9.5, but it's dropped back to 9.4. So there you go, all the news, sport and weather for you. Good morning, you're listening to City Park Radio on 103.7 and 96.5 FM. This is breakfast programme on this Friday morning, the 18th day of September. My name is John Elcombe. I'm here till 9:30. So hope you can stay with me till then. Lots of great music and other bits and pieces of information. You look at it, the 18th of the month already. It only seemed like last week I was saying it was the beginning of September. We're past the halfway mark. Oh well, Christmas will be here soon. And some nice warm sunny weather. Mind you, it doesn't look too bad for tomorrow, does it? 23 degrees for us here in Launceston. Less talking from me. It's 6:07 past six, and let's get underway with some music. And this first track comes from Rachel Leotard.

Rachel Leocar and Let It Be, that comes from her album Here Comes the Sun. This is a whole album of Beatles covers. It's a pretty good, good album to listen to. Rachel was born and raised in Adelaide, and she participated in the first season of The Voice Australia, where she came third. It's 11 and a half minutes past six here at City Park Radio.

0: And lovely day. Do you want to hear one of those really bad dad jokes? Where are you going to? Do you know you can make your own Bill Withers? What you do, you get your hands on a duck, put it into the oven, turn the temperature up high, and wait until it's Bill Withers. Oh, that's bad, wasn't it? Just an early look at what's happening through the morning and afternoon here at your community station, City Park Radio. I'm here till 9:30, and then same as yesterday, Chris Ball is in to control the readers for the examiner readings at 9:30 through till 10:00 when Michael Christian comes in for the Mornings With program. Chris Ball's back at 12 today for the Friday edition as long lunch, his normal slot there, and then at 2:00.
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0: And Sheila Hoban will be in the chair for that one today.

Meryl Streep and Mamma Mia from the film of the same name. The Ravenswood Over 50s Club is hosting an urgent fundraising event tomorrow, the 19th of September. Gary Pengelly will be performing at this special Help for Harlan event. Baby Harlan is being treated for an aggressive childhood cancer. All the funds raised will go to help his parents with the travel, living and medical costs associated with his ongoing therapy. That's in Melbourne. There will be music, prizes and raffles from 1 o'clock through till 5. Donations for the raffles are welcome. The club is located in Lambert Street at Ravenswood. Meals are available from 12 noon, but bookings should have been in by yesterday for that. But I guess if you ring early this morning, you may be able to get a meal if that's what you're after. And the phone number is 633 92912.

Tina Turner, When the Heartache is Over. I've just stuck my head outside the door to see what's happening, and it's looking pretty good. The sky's clear, pretty clear, and it's very warm. It's still, where are we? What's the current temperature out there? 9.5, it says here. And no movement at all, really, in the trees.

0: Alan Reddy and Angie Baby. It's 29 minutes past six, and let's have a look at some of the stories in today's Examiner newspaper. Lilydale Memorial Hall repairs to go ahead, an article by Bailey Forbes. A beloved community hall with rotting, moisture-damaged patchwork flooring has been guaranteed funding after facing uncertainty. The Lilydale Memorial Hall was built in 1955 with materials donated by local sawmills, but after 70 years the supper room floor has degraded. Despite the floor being repaired only 3 years ago, the Lilydale District Progress Association representative Tony Nair said that the floor in the supper room on the southern wall was already collapsing. The property is currently managed and owned by the City of Launceston Council, which has promised $100,000 for floor repairs. However, the hall faced uncertainty when the council revealed it needed to find more than $400,000 in savings and suggested cancelling or delaying the repairs. The council executive leadership then met yesterday, the 17th of September, to discuss the budget revisions, and the council chief executive Sam Johnson confirmed the renovations will go ahead. Gold and silver to play important roles, by Sean Ford, this article. Gold and silver will play big roles when the West Coast's famous copper mine reopens. Owner Sabanu Stillwater expects to produce 16,000 ounces of gold annually when the Mount Lyell mine returns to steady state production. This is more than half the amount of gold, 30,000 ounces, fellow mining company Kayser Reef Limited is targeting at the Henty Gold Mine on the West Coast for the 2027 financial year. South African-based Sibani is also targeting 116,000 ounces of silver and 26,000 tons of copper a year. It is so far predicting a 23-year mine life, and exploration successes would have potential to increase that significantly.
1: Do you have trouble keeping up to date? Do you have difficulty reading the printed word? Well, every weekday morning at 9:30, City Park Radio presents readings from the local newspaper, The Examiner. The latest news is read by the station's volunteer readers with kind permission from the publishers of The Examiner. 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

0: It being, well, let's start with that one, shall we? Ice House and Electric Blue. And it being Friday, we have this programme after the 4 o'clock news today.
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0: And Chris Sayers' guests in the hot seat today are the husband and wife team of John and Jules Dion, great friends of mine as well. John's singing voice has entertained us for many years, and now that he's stepped back from performance, he looks back on his career with some of the many highlights. His wife, Jules, has lovingly documented her husband's achievements in well-crafted scrapbooks that provide some wonderful memories. There's plenty to talk about in one of Launceston's most well-known theatre couples, John and Jules Dion. And that's all happening in the hot seat this Friday, that's today, after the 4 o'clock news here on City Park Radio.

0: Dolly Parton, and I Will Always Love You. 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

0: Fairground attraction, and perfect. It's exactly 15 minutes away from the next news at 7 o'clock. And being Friday, there's another program on produced by the presenters here at City Park.
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0: And today Dan Stevens will be presenting the Tom Petty album Full Moon Fever from 1989. So join Dan after the 7 o'clock news.

Damien Leith and Guitar Man. That came from his album Catch the Wind, Songs of a Generation. Well, I reckon that one covers more than one generation. Great track. 7 minutes away from the news.

Boss and When Will I Be Famous? Well, they've had their 10 minutes of fame, I think, back in the 80s. The two brothers, initially, Matt and Luke Goss, they formed the band back in 1986 in Camberley in Surrey in the UK with a friend of theirs from school, Craig Logan. And they had a couple of hits before Craig decided to leave, but the twins, as they were, carried on for another couple of years and had quite a few hits and a young teenage audience chasing them around all the time. 2 minutes to the news.

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2: Good morning, I'm Laura Devoy. AI companies have told the federal government Australia needs to slow down its artificial intelligence use and create better security laws. In a submission to an ongoing inquiry, OpenAI said leaders had a responsibility to work with other countries to stop global security threats. It said many of the most consequential risks will not stop at national borders, and Australia had a narrow window to find and fix cybersecurity threats. Tech giant Atlassian also used its submission to urge the government to bolster its laws, saying international standards and work already taken overseas should be used to protect Australian consumers. The Prime Minister is heading to the United States today, where he'll visit the headquarters of tech giant Apple and attend the United Nations General Assembly. Anthony Albanese will meet Apple's Executive Chairman Tim Cook to discuss the company's new parental controls for children. At the UN, he'll deliver Australia's national statement, which will underscore the nation's values and priorities. He'll be joined in New York by the Foreign Minister Penny Wong. Motorists with a cannabis prescription will be allowed to drive in New South Wales with some THC in their system. Under legislation which passed State Parliament yesterday, drivers with a prescription and who are registered with Transport for New South Wales would be exempt from the drug presence offence. However, a new offence would apply if THC exceeded 50 nanograms in oral fluid or 3.5 millilitres in blood. Independent State MP Alex Greenwich, who has long campaigned for the changes, told the ABC it's an historic moment.
3: There are hundreds of thousands of people across New South Wales who have been prescribed medicinal cannabis. These are hardworking people, but who are not allowed to drive at all, even though the THC in their system is in no way impairing them. It's just staying there.
2: Canada is on track to become the European Union's first associate member. The status, which does not yet exist, would mean closer regulatory alignment and participation in some EU programs. Speaking to the European Parliament, Canadian Prime Minister Mark Carney welcomed the move.
4: I will tell you, polling shows that an overwhelming majority of Canadians support much closer ties with Europe. Together, Canada and the European Union can anchor our ground to hold our values while forming a protective canopy under which our citizens can thrive.
2: US President Donald Trump has labelled the move laughable and has threatened very serious tariffs on Europe if it proceeds. President of the European Commission, Ursula von der Leyen, has suggested Australia and New Zealand could explore a similar path to Canada. The United Nations is warning of a serious decline in the amount of fresh water stored on the Earth's surface. Its annual report on water has found rivers and lakes are drying up while glaciers are retreating. It also points out the increasingly erratic weather caused by climate change is predicted to cause both floods and drought. Secretary General of the World Meteorological Organization, Celeste Solo, told the BBC the reserves have traditionally acted as the planet's savings account.
5: A buffer that absorbs bad years so that a single drought or a single dry season does not translate directly into a water crisis. One of the central stories of the 2025 report is what is happening to that savings account. And the simple answer is that we are depleting it.
2: Turning to sport, in football, Adelaide United has started its Asian Champions League 2 campaign with a win. The Reds defeated Hong Kong club Taipo FC 3-0.
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6: And thank you very much to the news team. They'll be back again at 8 o'clock. Now for a look at the weather across the country. Starting down in Hobart, partly cloudy with a high chance of showers later this afternoon and evening with a temperature of 20 degrees. And damaging winds are possible. Minimum of 13 overnight and a high of 19 for Saturday, which will be mostly sunny. Coming up to Burnie, partly cloudy and 17 degrees with a high chance of showers this evening. Minimum of 11 overnight and a high of 19 for tomorrow, which will be a partly cloudy with a slight chance of a shower, most likely in the morning. Along the coast to Devonport, partly cloudy and 17 degrees with a high chance of showers this evening. Minimum of 12 overnight and a high of 20 for tomorrow, which will be mostly sunny. Here in Launceston, partly cloudy and 18 degrees with a medium chance of showers this evening. The winds north to northwesterly 35 to 50 kilometres per hour. Fire danger is rated as moderate today and sun protection is recommended from 10 to 10 until 20 past 2, with the UV index predicted to reach 4, which is moderate. A minimum of 11 overnight and a high of 23 for Saturday. Be sunny with winds northwesterly 25 to 40 kilometres per hour, tending northerly 15 to 20 in the evening and then becoming light in the late evening. Over to the mainland capitals. Sydney, 23 degrees and sunny, mostly sunny and 23 for Melbourne, partly cloudy in Brisbane and 25, 26 with showers increasing for Perth, sunny day in Adelaide and 22, also 22 in Canberra with morning frost and then sunny, and up to Darwin, sunny and 34 degrees. Looking at the temperatures in our region at 7 o'clock this morning, Cressy 7.2 degrees, 8 at the airport, 11.6 at Lowhead and 10 here in Launceston. That's all the news, sport and weather for you. Just recapping the winds today and tomorrow to some degree here in Launceston. 35 to 50 kilometres per hour, so it's going to be a pretty windy day sometime during the day, and tomorrow's not quite so bad, 25 to 40. So there you go, that's what we've got to expect wind wise but the temperature's going to be up there, so that's not too bad. Good morning if you just tuned in, and welcome back to the Early Birds. This is Breakfast with John Alcombe here at City Park Radio on this 18th day of September, Friday the 18th. It is 7 minutes past 7 and we get underway with Arthur's theme.

0: 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It is 11 minutes past 7.
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0: Natalie Imbruglia, I'm wishing I was there. The Friends of Clifford Craig Foundation and the Kings Meadows Community Men's Shed are holding a garage sale on Saturday, that's tomorrow, the 19th of September. Go and pick up all sorts of trash and treasure from 8 a.m. to 2 p.m. Books, bric-a-brac, second-hand tools, wooden items, restored antique furniture and much more. The garage sale is at the Men's Shed at 33 Nunamina Avenue at Kings Meadows. 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

0: Roger Miller, King of the Road at 18 and a half minutes past seven.
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Carlene Love plays clarinet and Kath Kilner on double bass, and they will be performing a selection of songs. They'll be on from 10:30 until 11:30 at the Launceston Library in Civic Square. 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

0: Trini Lopez, If I Had a Hammer. It's 7:30 here at City Park Radio, in time for another look at some more stories in today's Examiner newspaper. Man jailed for abusing stepdaughters, an article by Annika Rhodes. A man who subjected his two stepdaughters to the worst kind of sexual abuse in their own home for years will spend nearly two decades behind bars. He pleaded guilty to two counts of persistent sexual abuse of a young person committed against his stepdaughters in northern Tasmania and interstate. The 37-year-old man, who cannot be named to protect the victim's identity, was wearing orange when he was sentenced in the Supreme Court in Launceston on Tuesday, September the 15th, 2026. Villages symbolic vote to leave the UK. A tiny English village has voted to leave the United Kingdom as a symbolic protest against government plans to house up to 1,200 asylum seekers on a nearby military base. Residents of Piddington, which has a population of about 350, voted overwhelmingly to succeed in the non-binding referendum. The results announced on Wednesday show 285 votes in favour of breaking away and 26 villagers voting against. We have given an absolute message, not just to the region, not just to the country, but to the world, the parish chairman, John McNulty. The district would enhance by known as the would sorry the district would henceforth be known as the Principality of Piddington.
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1: Mr. Lotto here. If you need Lotto, we're open. If you need post, we're open. If you need magazines, we're open. In fact, we're open for everything, pretty much all the bleeding time. And weekends. Good, innit? So, what are you waiting for? Come on in. Invermain News Agency. Serving you when you need us most. 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
2: 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First up, it'll be the Kangaroos and the Bulldogs as the women vie for the championship trophy. South Launceston have fought their way to the final while Deloraine hope to continue on their winning way. Then it's the men's grand final with South Launceston taking on Launceston. This should be a tough battle and City Park Radio has all the action. And City Park Radio will present our trophy to our player of the season. Join Dave Moore and the team this Saturday afternoon for live coverage of the NTFA Premier League Finals. 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
1: And all four of the finals games tomorrow will be at UTAS Stadium. It wasn't on our promo there. If you're going to go along, I'll be there cheering on for South. I don't think the venue was actually announced when that promo would have been put together back in Monday. 20 minutes to 8.

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Dire Straits and Walk of Life. The Avondale Light Railway presents the annual Festival of Rail. That's all happening this Sunday, the 20th of September. The club will be running its train along the miniature railway in Morven Park in Avondale. There's also Pairn's Steam World Miniature Traction Engine and the Ulverston Miniature Railway's Visiting Locomotive and a display by the Launceston Scale Model Club. Enjoy a day of family entertainment with food stalls, face painting, artisan displays, and unlimited rides on the trains. It's all on from 10 a.m. through till 4 p.m. For more information, search for the Avondale Train Rides on Facebook.

Tears for Fears, and Everybody Wants to Rule the World. They sure do, don't they? Up next will be the news at 8 o'clock.

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2: Good morning, I'm Laura Devoy. Restrictions on smart glasses, workplace protections and online safety will be on the agenda at a roundtable on artificial intelligence today. Employment Minister Amanda Rishworth will host the meeting, which comes amid warnings the rapid advancement of AI could cause harm to humans. A number of major employers who have cut jobs due to the rise in AI, including the Commonwealth Bank and Telstra, will be in attendance. Ms. Rishworth told the ABC the vast majority of jobs are going to be augmented.
3: So that means AI is going to become part of your job. How do you support employees to have that be incorporated into your job? What is the support and training that is being provided? What does consultation look like with employees?
2: An environmental organisation is warning households will pay more if the federal government doesn't change its mind and act to reform the domestic recycling industry. Environment ministers are meeting today. Boomerang Alliance is among the campaigners calling for Federal Minister Murray Watt to take steps toward a legally binding extended producer responsibility scheme. Director Jeff Angel explains to National Radio News why there's been a strong reaction to Mr. Watt's recent decision to back away from reform.
4: Industry is outraged by that because they had committed, gone through a lot of processes committing to EPR. Obviously, environmental groups who have been campaigning for this for years are similarly outraged, but so are state governments. They were ready to support the federal government.
2: New figures show the number of migrants and refugees trying to reach Europe by sea have dropped dramatically, but there have been more deaths. 60,000 people have tried to make the journey so far this year. That's 39% less than the same period last year, the BBC's Sasha Slichter reports.
5: Whereas 2,000 died in 2025, that figure has risen by 300. Amy Pope, the head of the UN's Migration Agency, says nearly every death and disappearance at sea is preventable. She thinks the higher death figures mean more people are ready to risk increasingly dangerous journeys. The EU's border agency says the decline in crossings reflects better cooperation with partner countries and preventative measures in key departure states.
2: The United Nations has warned the humanitarian situation in Yemen is deteriorating. The UN Human Rights Office says it has verified 55 civilian casualties from 19 incidents since the beginning of this month, but the real toll was likely higher. The Houthis have been conducting a military campaign in Yemen as they seek to establish themselves as the country's ruling authority. A teenager has been charged with allegedly possessing violent extremist material and promoting it online. Police will allege the 18-year-old was the operator of several social media channels where extremist content was shared. A master sand sculptor will be continuing work on his latest piece in Perth's Kings Park today. Tim Darby is creating a special sculpture as part of the Everlasting Kings Park Festival. He will be resuming the work this morning with the final reveal to take place tomorrow. His sculpting is taking place among thousands of wildflowers, which are in bloom throughout the festival. Turning to sport, New South Wales Swifts defender Sarah Clough will be eligible to represent Australia in the Constellation Cup despite pleading guilty to assault. She fronted court earlier this month, having allegedly kicked a security guard outside a Sydney pub after she was refused entry in June, though she avoided a conviction. Netball Australia has fined the 31-year-old $5,000 and handed down a suspended 2-game ban.
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6: Thanks to the news team for that bulletin. I'll be back again at 9 o'clock. Now for a look at the weather across the country. Hobart, partly cloudy and 20 degrees with a high chance of showers later this afternoon and evening, and damaging winds are also possible. Minimum of 13 overnight and a high of 19 for Saturday, which will be mostly sunny. Coming up to Burnie, partly cloudy and 17 degrees with a high chance of showers this evening. Minimum of 11 overnight and a high of 19 for tomorrow, which will be partly cloudy with a slight chance of shower, most likely in the early morning. Long to Devonport, partly cloudy and 17 degrees with a high chance of showers this evening. Minimum of 12 overnight and a high of 20 for tomorrow, which will be a mostly sunny day. Here in Launceston, partly cloudy and 18 degrees with a medium chance of showers this evening, and the winds north to northwesterly 35 to 50 kilometres per hour. Fire danger is rated as moderate today, and sun protection is recommended from 10 to 10 until 20 past 2, with the UV index predicted to reach 4, which is moderate. Minimum of 11 overnight and a high of 23 for Saturday. Sunny with winds northwesterly 25 to 40 kilometres per hour, tending northerly 15 to 20 in the evening, and then becoming light in the late evening. Over to the mainland capitals, Sydney. Sunny and 23 degrees. Also 23 in Melbourne and mostly sunny. Partly cloudy for Brisbane and 25. 26 in Perth with showers increasing. Sunny day for Adelaide and 22. Also 22 in Canberra, morning frost and then sunny. And up to Darwin, sunny and 34 degrees. And looking at the temperatures at 9 o'clock in our region. Cressy, 8.1 degrees. 9.3 at the airport, 11.8 at Lowhead, and we've moved on to 11.1 here in Launceston. So there you have it, all the news, sport and weather for this hour. Good morning, this is Breakfast with John Elcombe here at City Park Radio on this Friday morning, the 18th day of September. Thanks very much for joining me, best part of another hour and a half to go, so I hope you can stay for that. Looking outside, it's a bit cloudy at the moment, but there's a little movement in the trees, and the sun's trying to make a breakthrough, so it looks like it's going to be a good day.

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0: the beautiful south of Rotterdam or anywhere. 15 minutes past 8, the St. Joe's Big Band are having a relaxed afternoon of music, fun and dancing. That's all happening this Sunday, the 20th of September. They'll be playing a range of music from vintage jazz and swing tunes to modern party music, with St. Joe's own unique big band sound. They're on from 2 until 4 at the Riverside Golf Club. 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
0: The coordinator for that team is Ron Camplin, and I've got Ron sitting with me at the moment would like a word.
3: Well, thanks, John, for giving me a couple of minutes. We do want a couple of new readers because, unfortunately, and it's not because they don't like reading The Examiner, it's unfortunately because work commitments and also moving interstate. I'm losing two of my readers this month. I normally have a couple of spares, but they're filling in for me anyway because of people that are away on holidays, and because one of the readers this morning is unwell, or she may have an appointment but couldn't make it today, so that's why I'm filling in today. But I need somebody for a Monday and a Friday.
0: Right.
3: Two people. It's a great little opportunity to be able to assist a community radio and help us to make sure we keep this program to air.
0: Good. I know it's a very popular program from what I hear.
3: That's correct.
0: Yeah. Well, if you missed the phone number when I played that promo, just call the office on 6334 3344 during office hours, which are 10 o'clock through till 3, 5 days a week. Thanks, Ron.
3: Thanks, John.

he wanted to go. You can't let anything show, 'cause that's how he wanted to go. That's how it's gonna go.

0: Amy Pegg and Down Low. It's 28 minutes past eight, and my last look at some of the stories in the Examiner today, and these two are both from the sports pages at the back end of the paper. Devils can provide spark. He's been the main bull in the paddock for years, but Launceston skipper Brody Palfreyman believes the club's returning Devils can provide the spark they've craved on Saturday's grand final. Hot flag favourites before the ball is kicked. He is confident that they have learnt from some late season hiccups before the Premier League decider against South Launceston. The Blues lost in the last round to Longford and the first week of the finals to the Bulldogs before last weekend's 40-point preliminary final win over the Tigers. And moving inside on the back pages, Wade decides it's time for next phase. Former Test wicketkeeper Matthew Wade has called time on his playing career, with the 38-year-old opting to pull up stumps with the Hobart Hurricanes. After nine seasons in purple, in the Big Bash League, career spanning 119 games, Wade announced on Thursday he wouldn't be going around for another summer. Wade retired from international cricket 2 years ago, but kept playing in the BBL for the Tasmanian team as in the one-day competition. He's transitioned into the role with the Australian team as a wicket-keeping and fielding coach last summer, and is understood to not be pursuing any overseas playing opportunities.
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1: This Saturday is grand final action in the NTFA Premier Division, and City Park Radio has got it covered. First up, it'll be the Kangaroos and the Bulldogs as the women vie for the championship trophy. South Launceston have fought their way to the final, while Deloraine hope to continue on their winning way. Then it's the men's grand final with South Launceston taking on Launceston. This should be a tough battle, and City Park Radio has all the action. And City Park Radio will present our trophy to our player of the season. 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
0: Well, that promo would have been put together on Monday, and at that point the venue hadn't been announced for the finals. And all four finals are at UTAS Stadium tomorrow, starting at 9 o'clock with the under-18s, I think it is. I'll be there, but I probably won't be there from 9 right through, but be there to watch the main game at the end. Where are we? 18 minutes away from the next news at 9 o'clock here at City Park Radio.
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0: Patricia Hines and down by the riverside, just looking at what we have for you on this Friday morning and into the afternoon here at City Park Radio. Following me at 9:30, we have the Examiner readings with Chris Ball controlling the desk, and Ron and Linda will be doing the readings. Then at 10:00, Michael Christian takes over with this day's Mornings With program through till Chris Ball coming back at 12:00 for the Friday edition of The Long Lunch. And then Sheila Hoban is in at 2:00 for Afternoons With. That's what we have for you this Friday morning and afternoon on your community station.
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Seals and Crofts and Summer Breeze. Well, news is next up in 2 minutes' time. Sounds a bit crackly, this one.

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2: Good morning, I'm Laura Devoy. King Charles is calling for artificial intelligence to be controlled before it's too late. His Majesty convened a summit in Scotland overnight to discuss how AI could be used to benefit society. Representatives from Anthropic, NVIDIA and OpenAI, the UK's AI minister and the Pope's advisor, were among those in attendance. King Charles says while the pace of AI is intriguing, it also poses existential dangers.
3: There seems urgency in adequately considering the existential dangers of such technologies falling into the wrong hands and being used in potentially catastrophic ways.
2: The National Farmers Federation is questioning how changes affecting working holidaymakers will help to ease housing pressure. Home Affairs Minister Tony Burke detailed the government's migration reform yesterday. It included changes to the working holiday visa. The NFF says backpackers are doing harvest in regional Australia and are not the cause of housing shortages in the capital cities. It says it's concerned controlling numbers, imposing caps and running ballots may not support farmers at all, and is joining calls from across the economy for an urgent briefing from the federal government. Drivers in New South Wales will be able to get behind the vehicle with small amounts of cannabis in their system. Legislation to lift a ban that stopped medicinal cannabis patients from driving passed the state's parliament last night. When it becomes law, drivers on an unrestricted licence will be required to enrol as a registered medicinal cannabis user with Transport for New South Wales and provide proof of a valid prescription. Registered drivers will also need to return a roadside THC result below 50 nanograms per milliliter to be permitted to continue driving. Research has found people with severe mental illness die more than 10 years earlier than the general population. Shannon Kirkwood has more.
4: A study led by the University of Queensland looked at state hospital data over 14 years to assess the mortality rates of those with severe mental illness. They found males with mental health disorders die 12 years earlier than the general population. For females, the gap is 10 years. While the mortality rate has improved, lead author Dr. Mike Trott says the research also found patients are dying younger from preventable physical health conditions such as cardiovascular disease. He says prioritising physical as well as mental health could be essential in closing the gap for people with psychotic disorders.
2: And if you need help, you can call Lifeline on 13 11 14. A third person has died from malaria in an outbreak linked to Frankfurt Airport. German authorities believe all were infected by a mosquito which arrived in the country by plane. Here's the BBC's Paul Moss.
5: First, it was two people working at Frankfurt Airport who died. Now, someone who lived nearby has succumbed to malaria, with another local also infected. Mosquito traps have been set up at the airport, and scientists are trying to identify both the species caught in them and which country they came from. Malaria is treatable, and in most cases curable, but that requires sufferers to seek urgent medical attention. And it's fair to say this tropical disease would not be most people's first thought if they came down with a fever in Northern Europe.
2: Turning to sport, Adelaide United has started its Asian Champions League 2 campaign with a win. The Reds defeated Hong Kong club Tai Po FC 3-0. The team was dealt a blow before kickoff, with captain Bart Vrancz injured in the warm-up.
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6: Thanks to the news team. More from them at 10 o'clock, just before Michael Christian takes over with the Mornings With programme. Now for my final look today at the weather across Tasmania. Hobart, partly cloudy and 20 degrees with a high chance of showers late this afternoon and evening, and damaging winds are possible. A minimum of 13 overnight and a high of 19 for Saturday, which will be mostly sunny. Coming up to Burnie, partly cloudy and 17 degrees with a high chance of showers this evening. Minimum of 11 overnight and a high of 19 for tomorrow, which will be partly cloudy with a slight chance of a shower, most likely in the early morning. Along the road to Devonport, partly cloudy and 17 degrees, a high chance of showers this evening. A minimum of 12 overnight and a high of 24 tomorrow. Should be mostly sunny. Here in Launceston, partly cloudy and 18 degrees with a medium chance of showers this evening. And the winds north to northwesterly, 35 to 50 kilometres per hour. Minimum of 11 overnight and a high of 23 for Saturday. Be sunny with the winds northwesterly, 25 to 40 kilometres per hour. Turning northerly, 15 to 20 in the evening and then becoming light in the late evening. I missed out the fire danger for today. That is moderate, and the sun protection today is recommended from 10 to 10 until 20 past 2. And just looking at the current temperatures at 9 o'clock this morning, all into double figures now. 10.4 at Cressy, 10.9 at the airport, 12.3 at Lowhead, and we've taken the lead here in Launceston on 12.7. So there you have it, all the news, sports and weather. Good morning if you just tuned in. You're down to the last 24 minutes now of the programme today. Hope you can stay with it with me till then. We've still got plenty of good music to play. And we'll start this final half hour with this track from, which one are we going to play next? Rose Royce.

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5: Yeah!

Mud and Tiger Feet. It's 20 minutes past nine, only another 10 minutes to go. Where's the time gone today? As it usually does, rapidly.

Wet, wet, wet, and Love Is All Around. I remember that seemed to be number one in the UK forever. Couldn't get away from it. Well, we're pretty much down to the last track, I reckon, now, and this one comes from Top Loader, Dancing in the Moonlight.

And there we heard from Top Loader and Dancing in the Moonlight. Well, that's it. We've run out of time. 2 minutes away from the readings here at City Park Radio. Hope you've enjoyed the music today. Be back again tomorrow morning to do it all again from 6 o'clock. So hope you can join me then. I probably won't need to wear a jumper in the morning. It's going to be nice and mild and up to 23 degrees, I think I said tomorrow. Or was that Sunday? Anyway, it's going to be in the 20s. So, yes, hope join me then. Thanks for listening. It's goodbye from me.

0: Well, it's just coming up to 9:30 and time to hand you over to Chris in the other studio. It's goodbye from me.
1: And it's goodbye from me as well. Goodbye, John. See you tomorrow morning. Now, this is Readings from the Examiner, a program designed for people who have difficulty reading the printed word. Now, the program is broadcast from the studios of City Park Radio with the permission of the publishers of Launceston's daily newspaper, The Examiner, and we thank them for their cooperation. In a moment, we'll look at some of the local news stories for today. It's Friday, the 18th of September, 2026. As it's a Friday morning, it's your readers today, Ron Campbell, and here with the first story is Linda Hawes.
2: Good morning, Chris. Good morning, listeners. And our first story is from page 3, Lilydale Memorial Hall repairs to go ahead, and the story is by Bailey Forbes. A beloved community hall with rotting, moisture-damaged patchwork flooring has been guaranteed funding after facing uncertainty. The Lilydale Memorial Hall was built in 1955 with materials donated by local sawmills, but after 70 years, the supper room floor has degraded. Despite the floor being repaired only 3 years ago, Lilydale District Progress Association representative Tony Nair said the floor in the supper room on the southern wall was already collapsing. The property is currently managed and owned by the City of Launceston Council, which has promised $100,000 in floor repairs. However, the hall faced uncertainty when the council revealed it needed to find more than $400,000 in savings and suggested cancelling or delaying the repairs. Mr. Nair said the council lifted the floorboards and found the bearers and joists were essentially rotted and in a terrible condition because of moisture under the flooring. At the time, we were consulted and asked that hardwood flooring be replaced like for like, but that were apparently too expensive to do so, and the council did not do that. Mr. Nair said the flooring had failed completely, was unstable, and council attempts to fix it had left it looking terrible. Council Chief Executive Sam Johnson has previously recognised the need to invest in existing community assets and said it would be a priority over the next 10 years. At the council meeting on September the 17th, he said the project would go ahead. I can confirm, as of this morning, when the leadership team met to do the budget revision process, that the Lilydale Hall floor will remain in the budget and will be completed within 1 year, he said. And that was our story from page 3, Lilydale Memorial Hall repairs to go ahead, by Bailey Forbes.
3: From page 2, Lauren Richardson writes about a baby boy's rare cancer battle. Two northern Tasmanians know the pain of losing a child to cancer, so when they heard about an 11-month-old boy's own battle with a rare cancer, they knew they had to do something. At 6 months, baby Harlan was diagnosed with malignant rhabdoid tumour, MRT, in his chest, and his left lung had collapsed from fluid. Rare Cancers Australia said MRT is a rare cancer that generally affects young children. The tumours typically develop in the kidneys or the brain and central nervous system, but may less commonly develop in other areas of the body, including soft tissues, lungs and skin. Harlan's father, Liam Fletcher, said he and Harlan's mother had to put their lives in Tasmania on hold and break their lease to get him the treatment and help required in Melbourne. Since returning to Tasmania in early September, they have stayed with Harlan's grandmother in Hobart while Harlan was admitted to the Royal Hobart Hospital. Mr. Fletcher said, thankfully, the treatment appears to be working. Since being in Melbourne, Harlan has endured chemotherapy, multiple chest drains, a 5-week hospital stay, feeding support, multiple scans and 6 weeks of radiotherapy. He said thankfully he still has only one tumour and it is shrinking, although it cannot be surgically removed. Mr. Fletcher said he had pressed pause on an apprenticeship and Harlan's mother was unable to work while Harlan received treatment. To support the family, Launceston locals, Janita and Peter Simpson, organised a fundraiser. Help for Harlan this Saturday. The event has a $10 cover charge and will feature door prizes and raffles, food and music by local musician Gary Pengelly. Mr. Pengelly said the tragedy of Harlan's situation put a lump in his throat. You know, 6 months old and facing all the obstacles he's got, he said, you know, we can't solve the problems of the world, but this story just hit me. He said he felt lucky to be involved in such community generosity. Local businesses and community members have donated fuel, gift vouchers and other prizes to be raffled and auctioned to raise money. The Ravenswood Over 50s Club has donated the venue between 1pm and 5pm for the cause. Mr. Simpson said they lost their daughter, Teresa, to cancer in 2016. I think that's why we do a lot of this, he said. Teresa was his stepdaughter, but he loved her. She was my girl, Mr. Simpson's story. Every donation or share helps with living, travel and medical-related costs while focus on giving Harlan the best possible chance to beat this cancer and come home, he said. And that story, Baby Boy's Rare Cancer Battle, was on page two.
2: And from page eight, we have Gold and Silver to Play Important Roles by Sean Ford. Gold and silver will play big roles when the West Coast's famous copper mine reopens. Owner, Simbania Stillwater, expects to produce 16,000 ounces of gold annually when the Mount Lyell mine returns to steady state production. South African-based Sibanya is also targeting 116,000 ounces of silver and 26,000 tonnes of copper a year. It is so far predicting a 23-year mine life, and exploration successes would have potential to increase that significantly. In early September, Sibanya confirmed it would restart the mine, which has been on care and maintenance since three workplace deaths in two incidents in 2013 and 2014. The reborn Queenstown mine is expected to have approximately 300 direct employees and contractors. First production is targeted for early 2029. The company expects to spend $490 million to get the project to practical completion. Local employment, procurement, training, housing and community integration will form part of implementation and stakeholder engagement plans, it said. Historical mining at the site led to massive environmental degradation, including the Bear Hills of Queenstown, and heavy pollution in the Kings and Queens rivers. Sibanya is not required to tackle the historical damage. However, it said it would be responsible for meeting environmental, rehabilitation and closure obligations that arose from the restart and future operations. The mine's restart will be transformative for Queenstown and the wider West Coast. Queenstown has broadened its economy since the closure, with an increased emphasis on the arts, tourism and mountain biking. There's certainly a lot of future on the West Coast, Mayor Shane Pitt said after reopening plan was announced. Tasmanian Minerals Manufacturing and Energy Council President Ben Maynard said the mine's restart would deliver benefits statewide. And that was our story from page eight, Gold and Silver to Play Important Roles by Sean Ford.
3: And my next story from page nine has a warning that this story may offend some of our listeners. A man is jailed for abusing stepdaughters by Anika Rhodes. A man who subjected his two stepdaughters to the most abhorrent crime, kind of sexual abuse, in their own home for years, will spend nearly two decades behind bars. He pleaded guilty to two counts of persistent sexual abuse of a young person committed against his stepdaughters in northern Tasmania and interstate. The 37-year-old man, who cannot be named to protect the victims' identities, was sentenced in the Supreme Court in Launceston on Tuesday, September 15. Living with you must have been torture for them, Justice Robert Pearce said. Justice Pearce said the man had moved into the home of his partner, whom he later married, shared with her two daughters in August 2013. At least 10 instances of abuse against the eldest stepdaughter were identified during a roughly four-year period from when the girl was between 12 and 16 years old, the judge said. Before sentencing the offender, Justice Pearce said the man had so regularly and frequently abused his eldest stepdaughter, she thought it was daily. The court heard that one of the first instances happened around her 13th birthday. The offender had called the girl into a bedroom and abused her while her mother was in the shower. On another occasion, Justice Pearce said the offender raped the girl near an isolated quarry, telling her the opportunity to have sex with her was too good to pass up. The younger girl's statement said she was self-harmed as a coping mechanism. She said as a result of being sexually abused, she was always looking behind her and that no matter where she went, she was worried he might be there. The court heard that she had struggled with school and the abuse caused her to miss out on normal experiences. I didn't want to ruin my mum's relationship with the offender because she seemed happy, her statement said, explaining that was why it took so long to disclose the abuse, but she was glad she did. Justice Pearce said he had regard for the offender's extremely disadvantaged childhood, which included being subjected to sexual abuse, extreme violence and alcoholism. The man's plea of guilty was taken into account, meaning the victims did not have to suffer further trauma through a trial. However, Justice Pearce said the man's conduct over time removed any genuine claim of remorse. The offender was sentenced to 18 years jail, backdated to December the 9th, 2025, with a non-parole period of 12 years. Justice Pearce said he considered the man posed a serious future risk to children, ordering he be deemed a registered offender for the rest of his life upon release from prison. 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That story, man jailed for abusing stepdaughters, from page 9.
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2: And from the back page, we have our sports story, Football, Devils Can Provide Spark, by John Tuxworth. He's been the main bull in the paddock for years, but Launceston skipper Brodie Palfreyman believes the club's returning Devils can provide the spark they've craved in Saturday's grand final. Hot flag favourites before a ball was kicked, Palfreyman is confident they have learnt from some late season hiccups before the Premier League decider against South Launceston. The Blues lost in the last round to Longford and the first week of finals to the Bulldogs before last weekend's 40-point preliminary final win over the Tigers. Talent League up-and-coming Jess Buller, Tyane Thomas and Harrison Millwood were all named in Launceston's best in their return from Devils duties last week. Fellow Devils youngster Rudy Schoenmaker has also been in the fold for the past few weeks, and he was among their top six, while Noah Hedger also had a good, strong game. The Devils boys we've got are fully invested and have been since the pre-season, and any chance they get to come to the club and train, they do, Palfreyman said. They're at players' tees, and if they have a Sunday Devils game, they come and watch us on Saturday. The Devils' impact was singled out as a crucial factor by coach Jake Hines after the preliminary final win. They're all a good bunch of kids and fully invested in how we want to play, Palfreyman said. The story does continue on page 39. Devils Can Provide Spark, by John Tuxworth.
3: From page 36, Wade decides it's time for the next phase. Former Test wicketkeeper Matthew Wade has called time on his playing career, with a 38-year-old opting to pull up stumps for the Hobart Hurricanes. After 9 seasons in purple and a Big Bash League career spanning 119 games, Wade announced on Thursday he wouldn't be going around for another summer. Wade retired from international cricket 2 years ago but kept playing in the BBL and for Tasmania in the one-day competitions. He transitioned into a role with the Australian team as a wicket-keeping and fielding coach last summer and is understood to not be pursuing any overseas playing opportunities. Wade played 225 games for the national team across all three formats, including 36 tests in stints as wicket-keeper and a specialised batsman. The Hobart-born big hitter played a key role in the 2021-2020 World Cup semi-final, whacking a 17-ball 41 against Pakistan as Australia went on to lift the trophy. Wade made his first class debut for Victoria in 2007 and won 4 Sheffield Shield titles for the state, including 2 as captain before shifting to Tasmania. He played for the Melbourne Stars and Melbourne Renegades across the first 6 editions of the BBL before moving to the Hurricanes. He retires in 9th place on the competition all-time leader run charts with a tally of 2,978 runs. Wade finishes as the 3rd highest run scorer for the Hurricanes with 2,446 behind Ben McDermott and Darcy Short. He made 90 appearances for Hobart, the 2nd most for the franchise behind McDermott. And that story, Wade decides it's time for the next phase from page 36.
1: 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In a moment, Linda and Ron will continue with stories from the Examiner and the Advocate. 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
2: And from page 39, we have Teenagers Core of First Premiership Team by Jacob Bevis. The Tasmanian Football Club is just treating its first wave of teenage signings as development projects. Instead, Head of List Management and Strategy Todd Patterson insists the club's inaugural intake is the core of the club's first AFL Premiership. It comes as the Devils prepare to officially announce their first wave of 17-year-old talent at a draft-style pre-listing event on September the 29th, after hosting several targets and their families in the state. It's a massive moment and one that probably hits you a little bit emotionally to register that we're about to sign our first ever players, Patterson said. These are the first players that are going to be in our Premiership team, so we've got to get it right. It's a once-in-a-lifetime where you get free access. We are the draft. We have complete control over it. So we've got to make sure that we nail it, and that's where we're lucky we've got the right people in the right places to make these decisions. Under the AFL concessions, the Devils can pre-list up to 8 17-year-olds in both 2026 and 2027, capped at 12 total across a 2-year window. Highlighting the scale of the scouting operation, Patterson revealed the recruiting department had logged more than 3,500 player reports this season alone. One of the great benefits of the 17-year-old pre-listing is that we have the opportunity to be a bit bespoke around this year, he said. Patterson dismissed concerns over securing marquee players after missing out on Brisbane Lions forward Logan Morris, who signed on until the end of 2029, confirming that advanced conversations are

0: from page 2, extra time could be added to sentence, by Helen Kempton. A criminal who is eligible to apply for parole in December could have extra time added to his sentence after he was found guilty this week of setting fire to a car in a busy Devonport street in 2021. Blaise Christopher Baddeley is serving a 6.5-year sentence for crimes he committed at a property at Sprint in January 2022. Baddeley, along with co-accused Dane Ronald Pike and two others, drove to the rural property with a plan to steal firearms. During the break-in, 59-year-old property owner Dean Jupp was violently assaulted and suffered fatal injuries. After a month-long trial in the Supreme Court in Burnie, both Baddeley and Pike were found not guilty of murder. However, Baddeley was found guilty of several related offences, including burglary, aggravated armed robbery and stealing. Justice Michael Brett was told Baddeley had been in custody since February 2022 and had been assaulted by Pike while behind bars. Baddeley was rendered unconscious in the attack, which happened while he was eating breakfast in a common area in 2024. Baddeley's lawyer said her client needed to get out of Tasmania and planned to leave as soon as he legally could. He does not want to be paroled and released here and will look at transferring his parole to another jurisdiction. Justice Brett agreed Baddeley, 36, was young enough to make a fresh start. He will be sentenced for unlawfully setting fire to the car in William Street, Devonport, on September 25th. It is not yet known whether he will need to spend more time in custody after that sentencing. A jury in the Supreme Court found Baddeley set fire to a man's car valued at almost $40,000 in an attack the court suspected but could not prove was targeted. Justice Brett was told the premeditated crime was inherently dangerous because William Street is a busy suburban area. That story, extra time could be added to a sentence, from page 2 of The Advocate.
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3: And on for page 39, we have Reworld's Grand Final Verdict NTFA by Ryan Bentley. Is Jack Reworld a subject expert on NTFA football? Probably not, but that does not exclude him from having an opinion on who will win on Saturday's Grand Final. Ringworld was a Summerdale primary school with the AFL Premiership Cup as it tours around Australia before the decider. With the AFL Grand Final matchup unknown as of yet, the next best thing for Reworld is to give a tip who is the local decider between South Launceston and Launceston. If I was going to tip a side with absolutely no knowledge whatsoever, I am going to tip South Launceston, Reworld said. My football knowledge of Northern Tasmania is basically the banter between myself, Ryan Mansell and Toby Nankervis, who are all North Launceston boys. The cup has been on tour since July when it was up in Darwin. It will now return to Melbourne, ready to be lifted by the Premiers next Saturday. Reworld said it was important to get the cup around the country and particularly Tasmania, as it gives the kids something a little extra to aspire to. It's an important piece that we don't get enough of at the moment. Obviously, Hawthorn's had quite a stronghold here over the past 20 years, he said. As for the NTFA Grand Final between Launceston and South Launceston, that Reworld picked the Bulldogs to win, that will be played at Utah Stadium on September the 19th at 3:45 p.m. And that was our story by Ryan Bentley from page 39.
0: From page 5 of The Advocate, a driver who ploughed through a family's tent was sentenced, by Helen Kempton. A drunk driver who ploughed his Nissan Ute through a sleeping family's tent, causing serious injuries, will spend at least a year behind bars. Stephen Gatenby was sentenced in the Supreme Court in Burnie.

0: on Wednesday after being found guilty of dangerous driving causing grievous bodily harm. The sentence could bring some closure to the family of the children injured in the shock incident at the Kentish camping ground on at Lake Barrington. In the early hours of New Year's Day in 2022, Gatenby became heavily intoxicated, got behind the wheel of his vehicle without headlights on, and drove roughly 25 metres straight over a tent where a family was sleeping. He then careened through another campsite's kitchen before crashing into trees. A 10-year-old boy sleeping inside the tent sustained serious injuries, including multiple fractures and severe friction burns, requiring extensive surgeries and weeks of being unable to walk. The boy's mother, Monique Turner, delivered a powerful victim impact statement to the court, describing the lasting trauma and daily flashbacks her family faces. Gatenby, whose blood alcohol content was found to be 0.218, said he was unaware he had hit a tent. The jury ultimately rejected the defence and found him guilty of dangerous driving, causing grievous bodily harm. In sentencing, Justice Tamara Jago said it was pure luck Gatenby didn't strike anyone else in the busy campground that night. It was in fact lucky you did not kill someone, she said. The psychological impact of your crime is also significant, and the seriously injured child experiencing flashbacks and bearing scars to remind him of what happened. Gatenby was sentenced to 2 years and 6 months in jail, which was backdated to June when he was taken into custody. The last 9 months of the sentence was suspended on condition he commit no other serious offences in the next 2 years. He will be eligible for parole when he has served half the remaining sentence. Gatenby was also disqualified from driving for 2 years on his release. That story, driver who ploughed through family's tent, sentence from page 5.
1: And also from page 5, we've got Good Gum Nuts Reveal Stacked Lineup by Freddie Moffat. Good Gum Nuts is turning 5, and a stacked lineup is coming from across the world to celebrate. Australian rock band The Temper Trap and New Zealand pop singer-songwriter Benny headlined the festival's roster in 2027. They join an expanded lineup of about 40 acts, including Luca Brasi, Dune Rats, Teenage Jones, and the Press Club for the 3-day event in March. We're really stoked, festival owner and director Harry Badcock said, who puts together the lineup with wife and owner director Charlotte Gray. We're trying to create something that's coming to appeal to the wider demographic, and we've got people who wanted to be on the lineup for ages. It's a big leap from what started as a first wedding anniversary mini festival at Heybridge for Mr. Badcock and Miss Gray. The broader community heard it was going on and people said, are you going to do it again? We did, and that's when Good Gum Nuts was born. The event is called the Burnie Agriplex Home for the past 2 years, which aims to draw its biggest crowd yet of 4,000. Tasmanians are showing up for it, Mr. Badcock said. We've seen a lot of interstate people travel down to Tasmania and spend more nights down here as well. Tasmanian acts have a strong presence at the festival, including Queenstown rock trio Big Alcatraz, Penguin folk singer Charlie Woods, and Devonport ethereal band Iris and the 99 Bends. Good Gum Nuts 2027 takes place at the Burnie Agriplex from Friday, March the 5th, to Sunday, March the 7th, 2027. Pre-sale for registered customers opens Wednesday, September 23rd, 2026 at 9 a.m. General sales open on Monday, September the 28th at 9 a.m. Pre-sale registration is available now, and tickets will be also available at www.goodgumnutsfestival.com.au. And that was our story from page 5, Good Gum Nuts Reveal Stacked Lineups by Freddie Moffat.

0: You've been listening to readings from the Examiner and the Advocate. This program is presented with the permission of the publishers of both newspapers, the Examiner and the Advocate. We thank our readers this morning, Linda Hawes and Ron Camplin. And join me again on Monday morning at 9:30 for another edition of Readings from the Examiner. 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
3: Good morning, I'm Shannon Kirkwood. The Federal Environment Minister is facing increasing pressure to make genuine reform to the nation's recycling industry. Campaigners are encouraging Environment Ministers to tackle the matter during a meeting today, despite the Albanese government saying packaging reform won't be introduced during its current term. Director of the environmental organisation Boomerang Alliance, Jeff Angel, spoke to National Radio News about the benefits of the Extended Producer Responsibility Scheme.
4: The outcome for the community is less litter, less waste of valuable resources, because we're turning it into new material, new items, and thirdly, less pollution contamination.
3: Aboriginal organisations are appearing at a public hearing today to speak against the federal government's decision to extend compulsory income management. The practice has been described as discriminatory. Adam Evans reports for NIRS News.
5: More than 30,000 Territorians, most of them Indigenous, remain on the scheme, which quarantines part of their welfare payments for essential items. Labor said it kept its promise by abolishing the cashless debit card in 2023. But the separate basics card, which disproportionately affects Indigenous Territorians, remains in place. The Central Land Council has long opposed compulsory income management and is calling for a shift to a voluntary system instead.
3: A conversation is about to get underway on the future of Australia's universities. Shadow Minister for Education Julian Lisa will speak with the CEO of Universities Australia, Luke Sheehy, today about the next phase of change for universities as the Federal Parliament considers the University Accord Bill. Children across the European Union are set to face social media restrictions. European Commission President Ursula von der Leyen has outlined the plan, which will seek to prevent children under the age of 13 from accessing some social media platforms, while there will be no personal accounts for under 15s. She says the question is not whether children should have access to social media, but rather whether social media platforms should have access to children.
6: Young Europeans now spend 4 to 6 hours a day on screens. For years, platforms have denied the harm they created. They have tried to avoid risk rules and set rules at their own pace. We're changing that with the Kids Act. That means that safety will come first.
3: The measure follows similar restrictions for young people in Australia, the UK, China, India and Turkey. Firefighters have been forced to stand and watch as a high-voltage substation in Sydney burnt early this morning. A coil system at the Mason Park switching station burst into flames just after 2 a.m. Ausgrid says the danger of burning equipment kept firefighters sidelined. The fire burned out under controlled conditions. The cause of the blaze is not yet known, with investigations to begin once the site is deemed safe to access. As Bogong moths begin their journey across Australia toward the alpine regions, Australians are being asked to help track the endangered moths. Zoos Victoria says citizen scientists are encouraged to take a photo and log the location of the Bogong moth with its moth track. 2 a.m. Ausgrid says the danger of burning equipment kept firefighters sidelined. The fire burned out under controlled conditions. The cause of the blaze is not yet known, with investigations to begin once the site is deemed safe to access. As Bogong moths begin their journey across Australia toward the alpine regions, Australians are being asked to help track the endangered moths. Zoos Victoria says citizen scientists are encouraged to take a photo and log the location of the Bogong moth with its moth track. 16 players who took part in the World Cup earlier this year have retained their spots. Australia will face Brazil in Brisbane and Townsville later this month.
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7: 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You're with Michael Christian on the Morning Quiz program. 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The time is 4 minutes past 10. Having looked at the temperatures around the local area, Cressy is 11 degrees.